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2: 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After the passage of the 13th Amendment, southern states hired out prisoners to private companies and interests for convict lease labor to pay off court fees and offenses. As these states made the lessees responsible for the prisoners' food, clothing, and housing, these states did not build any prisons until late in the 19th century. Law enforcement and businessmen colluded to entrap freed men and convict them so that they could gain revenues from convict lease labor. 155 years later, this same kind of collusion still is taking place. I'm Ed Gray, author of the book 40 Days to a Life of Gold. 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My username is Ed Gray Power. 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

0: Hi, family. It's Mike Chandler. I have a scripture I want to share with you today to remind you that God can restore your joy. The word I want to share comes from Psalm 51 and 12, and it says, "Restore unto me the joy of thy salvation, and hold me with thy free spirit." You see, sometimes, family, we get caught up in all that life demands of us, and we forget to be joyful. Yeah, we just absolutely forget it. Joy just seeps out. It like goes away. Now, the psalmist David asked the Lord to restore his joy. Ask him to do the same for you today. Ask God to restore your joy. If you're going through anything today, God can deal with it. He can deal with it. Just ask him to restore your joy. Let us pray. Lord, some days I feel like my joy has seeped out. The cares of life have crept in and poked holes in my heart. And without realizing it, I have lost the joy I felt each day. So Lord, today, please restore unto me the joy of my salvation. Help me to resist the urge to give in to disappointments and failures. In Jesus' name, I ask, amen. That's food for your soul. I am Mike Chandler. Now take that word and go out and take on the day.
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2: This is Ed Gregg. If you're 40 years old and you haven't started to save and invest your money, it's not too late. By waiting, it simply means you'll have to invest more. You can spend $10,000 less than you earn and invest that $10,000 each year in a fund that yields 12.5% interest and still accumulate $1 million by age 60 through the magic of compounding. The magic of compounding results because the interest earns interest, which earns interest, which earns interest, and never stops. In other words, the amount is not nearly as important as the interest rate and the time period. The earlier you start and the more you earn in interest, the less you need to start with. I'm Ed Gregg, author of the book 40 Days to a Life of Gold. Plant today's thought in the garden of your mind and let your consciousness grow it.

0: transition requires spirit. For Focus on Women, this is April. All week, we've been spirit-driven with apparel line creator and owner, Alisa Graves. Today, she will explain how she knew she could transition from corporate life to a spirit-driven apparel line.
1: One of our sayings is, a series of small steps makes the big things happen. And also, to be okay with not knowing what that step is. Because sometimes I didn't know that step. I just did what I could do at the time. I didn't have all the answers. I didn't have the money. And then as opportunities presented themselves, I would look at that and do what I could do with that. So don't limit yourself. Stay open. Trust God. If He gave it to you, He's lining things up for you to take that step. He's putting people in your path that are there to help you.
0: Did you ever have doubts?
1: At one time I did. I had doubts. And one day I just decided, I said, okay, God, I choose to believe. And from then on, things just started opening up.
0: Thanks, Alisa. For Focus on Women, this is April. Stay dynamic.
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1: If you or your family exercise regularly at a gym or participate in league sports, you're probably no stranger to energy drinks. These stimulant-filled beverages are available at most health clubs and supermarkets, but give some thought to what you're drinking. Energy drinks are typically loaded with mega quantities of caffeine, vitamin B12, South American guarana, and bitter orange. That's the new alternative to ephedra, which was banned in 2004. Stimulants boost energy, prolong endurance, and may help athletes ignore pain, but these are not necessarily good things. Stimulant drinks create a false sense of well-being that may cause dehydration, body injuries, or even heat stroke. Max out your exercise routine with rest, water, and a good warm-up. I'm Alexis Comer for Black Health Now.

0: hands together. We get ready to have some church up in here.
1: The praise coming on.
0: Y'all didn't know Bishop is like Charles like this ditch. Come on, Bishop, help me praise.

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1: This is Ed Gray. There is a tool called the Implicit Association Test, or the IAT. It measures unconscious or automatic associations of good and bad with black and white people. Most people have no idea of what their unconscious attitudes are about race. While many IAT testers would declare themselves racially neutral, more than 80% of all those who've ever taken the test end up having pro-white associations. Einstein once said, "Problems cannot be solved at the same level of thinking at which they were created." The more deeply subconscious a concept or belief is, the more powerfully it operates in our lives. The first step is to identify if you have a problem. Go to understandingprejudice.org/IAT and take the race test. I'm Ed Gray. Elevate your thoughts.
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4: Somebody said we've come this far by faith. As we go forth in our faith walk with the Lord, we just want to share with you some sister shout-outs, praise thoughts, and encouragement as we go forth letting our light shine for the glory of God. Here we go.
5: I will bless the Lord at all times. His praise shall continually be in my mouth. My sisters, we have got to be a good steward of what God blesses us to have. This means not only being careful about our money management, but our time, resources, and energy as well. Wastefulness is not an option for us. If we tell the truth, many of us will admit that from time to time, we may let something go so that we can treat ourselves to something nice. However, if we do this all of the time, we will more than likely run into problems like Sharon. Sharon's husband took her charge cards because he said he wasn't giving them back until she learned the meaning of the word budget. When God sees us being faithful with what we already have, he knows he can trust us with an increase and expanded territory. My sisters, we've got to be a good steward because a sister's got to do what a sister's got to do. Remember, whatever is going on in your life, God's got everything in control. Hold fast to the word of God that declares, "I can do all things through Christ who strengthens me." We want to give a shout out today to all of the sisters who have just lost your job. Want you to be encouraged to believe that God has a better job with better hours just waiting for you. Now we want to come on and give God some worthy praise. Come on, ladies, lift your voice and let heaven hear you. Holla! My sisters, we would just love for you to visit us at our webpage, asistersgottodo.com. We'd love to hear from you.
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13: A better life with Dr. Sanjay Gupta.
14: If you are struggling with substance abuse, alcohol, pills, whatever it may be, first of all, it's nothing to be ashamed of. We know addiction is a brain disease, and we also know getting into recovery can be tough. Also, in case this helps, I want to tell you about a new study out of Harvard School of Public Health, which found that spiritual belief, the idea of a steady religious practice, had a protective effect from addiction. Experts we talked to told us there were probably a few reasons why this might be the case. Number one, excessive drug and alcohol use would not be the norm in a religious community, and people want to fit in. Two, a belief in a higher power provides people with hope and solace, great foils for addiction. And three, and I think there's some merit to this, regular attendance in a faith community also provides connection. Just like in AA, camaraderie and social support is often what you need. I'm Dr. Sanjay Gupta, helping you live a better life.
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Song says it's good to be alive, but it's best to live. Look at your neighbor and say, neighbor, it's good to be alive, but it's best to live. And guess what?

0: That's what he came for. That's what he came for.
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2: No parent wants to see their child suffer, but is fear turning you into an OCP, over-controlling parent? OCPs try to shield their kids from the consequences of mistakes by trying to ensure the mistakes don't happen in the first place. They want to micromanage every aspect of their child's life and enforce strict rules to keep them in line. But in reality, although they mean well, their actions are hurting their kids by preventing them from learning life lessons. The next time your kid makes a mistake, don't automatically jump in to bail them out. By letting them experience the consequence of their actions, you're giving them the opportunity to learn the life lessons they'll need to ultimately develop into mature adults. I'm Ebony Funderburk, your Glamazon Mom. 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

0: Open your mouth and praise him like it's yours. 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
3: We've been blessed as a nation with so much stuff, so much materialism, that it's easy for adults to overindulge or for kids to grow up feeling a sense that they are owed something. Entitlement for kids is when a child thinks that they have the right to something that they have no right to, and it always comes at the expense of someone else, namely the parents. It's usually a byproduct of two things, lack of respect and lack of responsibility. In learning to respect someone, you're saying that I'm not thinking of myself better than you. And responsibility goes hand in hand

0: 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This is April for Focus on Women. Let's talk. 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I've listened as they share the pressures related to caring for a loved one who is no longer able to do for themselves. I've seen them frustrated by medical providers and watched as they've become ever more stressed by not knowing what to do or how to balance their growing responsibility. 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So today we are sharing some tips on where to find answers and support. 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When trying to determine the options for caregiving, again, you can turn to your local hospital, and I also suggest contacting your local council on aging. Typically, they're located in each county and can point you to local resources. 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Look, don't go it alone. For Focus on Women, this is April. 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

0: It's time for a Power Minute.
1: This is Ed Gregg. The Declaration of Independence says, "We hold these truths to be self-evident, that all men are created equal, that they are endowed by their Creator with certain unalienable rights, that among these are life, liberty, and the pursuit of happiness." In essence, God created all human beings to be equal. He gave us life, freedom to think, and the talents to be prosperous and happy. Because these are blessings from God, these rights should not be taken, surrendered, or compromised. Those who practice discrimination compromise the divine declaration and violate the integrity of who we are as Americans. Those who remain silent in witness of discrimination surrender to it. Your silence can be worse than violence. I'm Ed Gray, author of the book 40 Days to a Life of Gold. Elevate your thoughts.

Here's a verse for a sister who's struggling right now. My sisters, we have got to hang on in there. Hanging on in there is the same as holding on. Not quitting, not giving up, in spite of difficult trials or situations that we may face. Some of us have been through so many things, and we don't know how the Lord did what he did, but we are so glad that he did. I may not know your name, but I believe that there are some sisters listening who know what it means to hang on in there. Don't you give up and don't you quit. Just keep trusting the Lord. He's got his eye on your situation. You've got to believe that he sees your faithfulness, he knows about your tears, and he hears your cries. My sisters, we've got to hang on in there, because a sister's got to do what a sister's got to do. Remember, whatever is going on in your life, God has everything in control. You stand on the word of the Lord that declares, no weapon that is formed against me shall prosper. It's time for a shout out. Want to give a shout out to all of the grandmothers who have raised your children, and now you're helping to raise your children's children. May the Lord bless you for your faithfulness. All right, ladies, you know it's time now for us to give the Lord some praise. I want you to get ready to give the Lord the best praise you can by the time I count to three. All right, 1, 2, 3. Come on, ladies, let the Lord hear you. Holla!

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Men and here, we were the members in the church. And let me tell you something. It's hard to come in contact with Jesus and still be the same. I don't care who you are. I don't care. You can be the chiefest of sinners. You will never be the

0: We can know who we are because we know whose we are. And we don't have to work for your approval. You've called us by name.
1: You could have chose someone else to love you. You could have chose.

losing 50 pounds or I am buying a house. Then when you get home, write down that goal and that one step you're going to take today, not tomorrow, to live that goal. Now, with that first step written, I then want you to live that step all week. So if you want to buy a house, the first thing you need to do is to write down that you need to speak to a realtor or go online and find out how to buy a house. Then next week, write down the next step. Perhaps it's getting your credit report or creating a budget. You get the picture? The same goes for that 50 pounds. Write down what you will do today. Maybe it's take a 5-minute walk or dance in your living room for 10 minutes or saying no to that slice of bread. The point is that when we speak and do in the now and not the tomorrow, our steps are intentional and not in the future. For Focus on Women, this is April Anderson. Live in the now.

0: It's time for a Power Minute.
1: This is Ed Gray. Like many people, I too want to be rich. So I'm studying the methods that others have used to gain wealth. We don't have to reinvent the wheel, just model its movements. One way to model the movements of the wealthy is to study them. One of the books I'm rereading is The Millionaire Mind by Thomas J. Stanley. It's a book I highly recommend if you seriously want to join the ranks of the 3.5 million millionaires in America. Most millionaires are not much different than you and me, except they are very careful with their money. Over the next few days, I'm going to share with you some of the secrets I learned from the wealthy. If it's possible in the world, it's possible for you and me. We only need to learn how. I'm Ed Gray, author of the book 40 Days to a Life of Gold. Plant today's thought in the garden of your mind and let your consciousness grow with it.

0: Listen, whatever you're facing, just remember, the same God that delivered you before, he's faithful, he's God, and he'll do it again. Come on and sing it, Daryl.
1: In my distress, you heard my cry.
0: Yes, Lord.
1: You

0: the Lord. We just want to share with you some sister shout outs, praise thoughts, and encouragement as we go forth letting our light shine for the glory of God. Here we go. I will bless the Lord at all times. His praise shall continually be in my mouth. My sisters, there are many things that we want from the Lord, and what we've got to remember is a sister has got to just ask. Just A-S-K. No matter what the request may be, we've got to go on and ask God for what we need. It's great when we can get to our prayer partners and others to go to God on our behalf, but we must have enough faith to go to God for ourselves. There are times when we won't ask God for things because we think that He might say no. If He does say no, we've got to keep on trusting Him, and if we do, we will discover that even when He says no, He's got something better for us and things can still work out. Stop procrastinating, hesitating, and doubting. You have got to ask God for yourself. He's waiting to hear your voice. We must make our request known to God and trust Him to respond in a way that we will be blessed and He will get the glory. My sisters, we have got to just ask and look for God to move on our behalf. Remember, whatever is going on in your life, God's got everything in control. You stand on the word of God that declares, I can do all things through Christ who strengthens me. Today we want to give a shout out to all of the ladies who are being the best mom that you can be. Now, I'm looking for the sisters who've got a praise for the Lord. Come on, ladies, lift your voice and let the Lord hear you. Holla! My sisters, we would just love for you to visit us at our webpage, asistersgottodo.com. We'd love to hear from you.
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Erase the Stress. For Focus on Women, this is April. Have you noticed the sheer number of social media blogs and ads promoting calmness and wellness? Everywhere we look, there are products and suggestions on how to master relaxation or create home spa-like living. My thoughts are that there is a reason for this movement for peace and serenity, and that is, perhaps, albeit slowly, the Western world is realizing that all our rushing around is not serving us well. The go, go, go mentality of the American lifestyle has brought us more stress, higher risk levels for heart attacks and strokes and diabetes, and we see a decrease in personal connectivity and a rise in depression. And true to the capitalistic mindset, businesses are seizing the opportunity to promote well-being. So take heed. I'm not suggesting that you go out and spend your next paycheck on eucalyptus oil for your home, but decluttering your house, simplifying your schedule, and taking a social media break may do you some good. Setting aside time to meditate or add morning stretching to your routine, taking a bath and picking up a book are all ways to slow it down. Learn how to de-stress. Your body will thank you for it. For Focus on Women, this is April. Exhale dynamically.

0: made a way. So give him praise. And when he comes through, don't forget to tell the world.
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1: This is Ed Grun. A lot of people have the idea that in order to accumulate $1 million, they have to make $1 million. That's not true. There's a proverb that says, "He who gathers money little by little makes it grow," end quote. For example, let's suppose that at the age of 20 and for the next 40 years, you put $1,000 a year in an investment fund that yielded 12.5% interest. 40 years later, at the age of 60, you will have accumulated $1 million. You see, interest earns interest, which earns interest, which earns interest, and it never stops. In other words, the amount of money you put away is not nearly as important as the amount of interest and the time period. The earlier you start and the more you earn in interest, the less you need to start with. You don't have to earn a lot of money to retire a millionaire. Just be wise with it. I'm Ed Grun.
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1: Long time for this conversation. Mom, thank you for raising me the right way, even though I chose to live my life the wrong way. I know now you love me.
2: Thank you.
1: Out of all the times I disrespected you, lied to you, and didn't listen to you, I need you to hear me now. Listen.

Some of the best advice in the world is found in the Bible, where it says, study to be quiet and mind your own business. Now, this may be a little bit touchy for some sisters, but my sisters, you have got to mind your own business. When a sister does not ask for your input, seek your advice, or invite you into her space, and you start asking questions anyway, things may not go well. Many of us know people who act just like that. We see them on our jobs, we see them in our neighborhoods, in our organizations, and unfortunately, oh yeah, I've got to go there, we even see them in our churches. Ladies who do this have no regard for the word private. Somehow the word confidential does not ring a bell. Do unto others as you would have them to do unto you is nowhere in their mind. Our challenge as women of God is to do everything that we can to resist a nosy spirit that would have us to meddle in other sisters' business. Getting into other people's business, adding our 2 cents worth and passing it on, is certainly not what God wants us to do. He does not want us to be a part of any confusion that would come when a sister puts her Bible and tambourine down, stops you in your tracks, and straightens you right out. God's desire is that we inspire, not investigate, encourage, not interrogate, build up, not tear down, help and not hinder. When sisters are around ladies who keep this in mind, a bond of great sisterhood can be established where great kingdom work can be done in harmony and God can get the glory. My sisters, we've got to mind our own business because a sister's got to do what a sister's got to do. Remember, whatever is going on in your life, God's got everything in control. You stand on the word of God that declares, I can do all things through Christ who strengthens me. It's time for a shout out. Want to give a shout out to all of the sisters who know that prayer is the key to the kingdom and faith unlocks the door. I need a sister that the Lord has brought from a mighty long way to come on and lift your voice right now and let him hear you give him some worthy praise. Come on, ladies, let the Lord hear you holler.

0: I wish I had a witness tonight. Can I ask y'all one question? The question is simply this: what did he see?
1: He saw the best.
0: I can't get no help up in here, because there are some folk in here that people have wrote you off, said you would never amount to anything, said that you would never end up being anywhere. But Myron, tell him one more time, what did he see?
1: He saw.
0: Mama said you would never be nothing. When aunties and uncles said that you'd never amount to anything. When daddy didn't come home anymore, he didn't look at you and say that you weren't going to make it. God looked at

What we're gonna do right here is go back. Way back. Back into time.

0: It's time for a Power Minute.
1: This is Ed Gray. What's the most important part of learning? Questioning is the most important part of learning. Kids questioning may be annoying, but they are crucial to their learning. Starting at about 2 years of age, they begin barraging their parents with endless queries from, are we there yet? To, mommy, why is the moon round? Questions that often seem more like desperate ploys for parental attention than anything else. And to make things worse, cooperative parents are often treated with a relentless barrage of follow-up questions, many of which involve one word, why? Is this process infuriating? Yes, but it is crucial to their development. Tomorrow, I'll tell you why. I'm Ed Gray. Elevate your thoughts and rise.

0: Yes, this is Sharon Leonard. I'd like to give a shout out to St. Peter Free Will Baptist Church, where the Bishop E.T. Brown Jr. is the pastor. God bless.
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8: Breast cancer is the most common cancer among women in the world. And according to a new study out of the University of Washington School of Medicine, an estimated 3.5 million cases a year are expected by 2050. Now, the good news is we've gotten so much better at screening, earlier detection, and cutting-edge treatments in many countries, including here in the United States. But even here in America, black women have a death rate from breast cancer that is 40% higher than white women, a disparity that exists despite our world-class treatment infrastructure. So what can you do to lower your risk? 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And remember this, you should start getting mammograms. At what age? 40. That's when you should start. I'm Dr. Sanjay Gupta, helping you live a better life.
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I was talking to a friend the other day who was telling me about a first ladies conference that she went to. She was at the table with some ladies and she can't remember all of their names, but she did give them names based on what she heard from them. There was First Lady Getaway, who would be so glad when God made a way for her and her husband to get away from the church where they were. There was another lady that she called First Lady Look But Don't Touch. She explained that you could say amen all you wanted to while he was preaching, but just don't touch him. And then there was First Lady Peekaboo. First Lady Peekaboo said that she needed eyes in the front, back, and on the side of her head to keep an eye on the people at that church. And then there was First Lady Boss Lady. First Lady Boss Lady said that since her husband was the pastor of the church, she could be in charge of anything that she wanted to be in charge of. Then there was a lady that she named First Lady Stand By Your Man. She simply said, I've got my husband's back. The ladies were sitting there, and it was time for the presenter to get up. When the presenter got up, every first lady at that table agreed with the presenter that stress is stress, and stress doesn't care who stress jumps on. We heard them as they said to the lady who was doing the presenting, oh, you need to keep on talking, sister, because you are saying a good thing. The presenter said that there is a pressure that sometimes shows up in our lives. It's called stress, and each one of us has a powerful force within us to help us to resist the pressure of stress. It's called faith. When stress shows up, we've got to push back. Since we have it on record that whenever we call, God will answer, whenever stress shows up, we've got to exercise our faith and push back. When bill money stress shows up, push back with your faith that says, my God shall supply all of my needs according to his riches in glory. When sadness stress shows up, push back with your faith that says, weeping may endure for a night, but joy is coming in the morning. When troublemakers stress shows up, push back with your faith that says, fret not thyself because of evildoers. My sisters, we have got to learn how to push back. Now, if the truth be told, a whole lot of us know about pushing back. You remember in your BC before Christ days, if somebody pushed you, you would push them right back, sometimes even harder than they pushed you. Well, it's the same as we're walking this Christian journey. Whenever the devil shows up with stress, you've got to push back. Push back with your faith and stand strong, believing God for your victory. My sisters, we've got to push back because a sister's got to do what a sister's got to do. Remember, whatever is going on in your life, God has everything in control. You keep standing on the word of God that declares, I am more than a conqueror through Christ Jesus who loves me. It's time for a shout out. Want to give a shout out to all of our beloved mothers, grandmothers, aunts who are now resting with the Lord, who blessed our lives in a tremendous way. All right, ladies, it's time for you to come on now and give the Lord a praise. You know he's worthy. Come on, let the Lord hear you. Holla.

0: We got something to say. 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
1: Mm-hmm.
0: Yeah. 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It's time to change. Londa?

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1: Shall abide under the shadow of the Almighty. Come on, survive.

Sorry.

Trans fat can transport you into a heart attack, so beware. Consuming trans fat, saturated fat, and cholesterol increases the risk of coronary heart disease. African Americans have the highest death rate from heart disease, with 29% of us more likely to die from it than whites. Trans fat is contained in many foods, including processed foods, salad dressings, potato chips, candies, cookies, fried foods, shortening, and margarine that has been hardened into sticks. Trans fat is basically any fat that is solid at room temperature instead of liquid, like olive or other vegetable oils. Trans fat is also known as partially hydrogenated vegetable shortening. Trans fat occurs naturally in dairy and meat products, so they should be consumed in moderation. I'm Alexis Comer for Black Health Now.

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0: Yeah, I'd like to give a shout out to the Mount, where it's Bishop K.W. Brown and Elder Valerie Brown. This is a movement. God bless.
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10: A Better Life with Dr. Sanjay Gupta.
11: Breast cancer is the most common cancer among women in the world. And according to a new study out of the University of Washington School of Medicine, an estimated 3.5 million cases a year are expected by 2050. Now, the good news is we've gotten so much better at screening, earlier detection, and cutting-edge treatments in many countries, including here in the United States. But even here in America, Black women have a death rate from breast cancer that is 40% higher than white women, a disparity that exists despite our world-class treatment infrastructure. So what can you do to lower your risk? Eat less red meat? Try your best to manage your blood sugar and your weight? Exercise is really important. Cut back on drinking, quit smoking. And remember this, you should start getting mammograms. At what age? 40. That's when you should start. I'm Dr. Sanjay Gupta, helping you live a better life.
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0: Lord, we just want to share with you some sisters' shout-outs, praise thoughts, and encouragement as we go forth letting our light shine for the glory of God. Here we go.
1: Oh, magnify the Lord with me. Let us exalt His name together. My sisters, we've got to resist judging others. The Bible tells us in 1 Peter, leaving us an example that we should follow His steps. When we follow in Jesus' footsteps, it's important to remember that He was unselfish and understanding. When He was on earth, He cared about people. He had compassion for the sick and those in need. We too should have compassion for those in need. Remember where God has brought you from. Judge not, lest you be judged. After all, when we think about where the Lord has brought some of us from, we really don't have time to point fingers at anyone else. My sisters, we've got to resist judging others because a sister's got to do what a sister's got to do. Now, you remember, whatever is going on in your life, God has everything in control. Hold on to the word of God that declares, I can do all things through Christ who strengthens me. It's time for a shout out. Want to give a shout out to all of the sisters who are believing God for a miracle. You're believing God for a miracle. We're going to lift our voices and give Him some praise. After all, He is the one who is worthy. Come on, ladies, I need for you to join me and give Him His due praise. Let the Lord hear you holla. My sisters, we would just love for you to visit us at our webpage, asistersgottodo.com. We'd love to hear from you.
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Saying the things I... For that spin, everybody, and I'm blessed. Too blessed to be stressed. Can I get a witness out?

said it, and I meant it, and now I'm here to represent it. Nobody gonna turn me around. You can't make me doubt him, because I know too much about him. Can I get a witness out there somewhere? Hey, great day in the morning, everybody. It's Joe Lagan in the mighty clouds of joy, and nobody gonna turn me around. Another blast from out of the gospel past, all happening right here on Gospel Gems, where gospel is of splendor, with yours truly, Brother Sam Tate, on the radio. Got much, much more of what you're looking for right after these good words.

This is Pastor Morris Hatton, thanking you for becoming part of the movement. That's right, the movement to lead people to Christ at funerals. We have received many testimonies of lives changed because you pastors have shared the salvation message of Jesus at this special time. Now, I would like to challenge you family members to encourage your pastor to add this step to his or her eulogy preparation, and for you to include this instruction with your final wishes. Come on, join the movement. Win a soul. See a life changed even at a funeral. This is Pastor Morris Hatton encouraging you to join the movement and win a soul.

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2: This is Ed Gray. Because of the privatization of the prison system, some publicly traded companies and their stockholders earn dividends incarcerating large numbers of minorities. Blacks and Hispanics are disproportionately sent to prison. Once they are incarcerated, they're forced to work 10 to 14 hours a day for the total pay of about $1.70 a day. The prison companies and their outside contractors sell products from inmates' work for profits and personal gain. Should we be surprised to learn that millions are spent each year in Washington on lobbyists by the labor unions representing the guards, the companies that own the prisons, and construction companies that build the prisons? As they build them, the demand for prisoners increase. I'm Ed Gray, author of the book 40 Days to a Life of Gold. Elevate your thoughts

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1: Focus on all that we don't have, and it makes us worry. But today, I want to remind you of the one that you do have, and let you know that he's still able.

0: I just need you to
1: be strong
0: and remember that
1: God is able.
0: He's able.
1: Able.
0: He hasn't changed.
1: He's still able.
0: Seems like problems are waiting in line just for you.
1: God is able.
0: He's able.
1: Able.
0: You say I'm never.

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1: If your kids are anything like mine, I bet they have some good taste, honey. Yeah, they get it from their mama. But child, sometimes their taste and my bank account get into a knockdown, drag-out fight. But when that happens, it's a great opportunity to introduce a new word to their vocabulary. Budget. Even if you haven't been doing it from the beginning, sitting down with your kid and saying, this is the budget. If you need more money, you're going to have to work for it. The problem is parents are doing it all for the kids these days, and you know where that leads. Entitlement. So the next time your kids come asking about

0: 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Make it a great day and stay fabulous, honey.
1: That's a mommy moment. Be a Glamazon mom. You're on Facebook? Like our fan page at Glamazon Moms. 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And remember, not all superheroes wear capes. Glamazon mom.
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1: Well, I've got your scripture for today. This is Mike Chandler. Our scripture for today is Numbers 14 and 24, and this was what it said. But my servant Caleb, because he has found a different spirit and followed me fully, I will bring into the land which he has entered, and his descendants shall take possession of it. Isn't that crazy, man? That sometimes God can lay out just a perfect plan for us, a brand new land for us, brand new job, a new relationship, a new city to live in, and sometimes some of us will look at all the reasons why it won't work. All the reasons why to just not do it. We get paralyzed, man, because we're just fearful. You know, one time in scripture, Moses sent 12 men out to the promised land. They went to spy on the promised land. The people of Israel were camped right next door, and they were excited about possessing the land. But after 40 days, 10 of the men came back with a negative report. They said, Moses, man, check this out. There are giants in the land, and we'll never defeat them, man. They'll just beat us up. They'll kill us. And you know what? That negative report spread throughout the rest of the camp, and the people began to murmur and complain. Oh, man, yeah, man, this is just the wrong thing to do. We can't do it. But you know what? One of the spies named Caleb said, Moses, listen, we are well able to defeat those people. Let's go up at once and take the land. Now, isn't it interesting? Listen at this, family. Isn't it interesting that they all saw the same land? They all saw the same circumstances, yet, they had totally different views of what should happen. Now, how could their reports be so opposite? Here's how. Caleb had a different spirit. He saw things with a different perspective. Others were focused on the giants, but Caleb was focused on his God and what God had promised him. The people who complained never actually made it into the promised land. They just wandered around, but Caleb did, and he accompanied a new generation that chose the blessings of God. So my question to you today, are you going to choose the blessings of God, or are you going to listen to all the naysayers? You know what? Some people around you will tell you, well, don't apply for the job, you'll never get it. Or, you know what, that woman is out of your league, ain't no sense in trying. Are you going to believe them, or are you going to believe God? There's somebody listening to this broadcast today. You're faced with a giant, what appears to be a giant in your land. And I'm telling you, if God said go conquer that land, don't even focus on the giants. Focus on God. That's your word for today. Numbers 14 and 24. I am Mike Chandler.
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14: A Better Life with Dr. Sanjay Gupta.
15: Breast cancer is the most common cancer among women in the world. And according to a new study out of the University of Washington School of Medicine, an estimated 3.5 million cases a year are expected by 2050. Now, the good news is we've gotten so much better at screening, earlier detection, and cutting-edge treatments in many countries, including here in the United States. But even here in America, Black women have a death rate from breast cancer that is 40% higher than white women, a disparity that exists despite our world-class treatment infrastructure. So what can you do to lower your risk? 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Exercise is really important. Cut back on drinking, quit smoking. And remember this, you should start getting mammograms. At what age? 40. That's when you should start. I'm Dr. Sanjay Gupta, helping you live a better life.
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20: 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I'm Pamela Barnes, First Lady of Restoration Worship Center in Rocky Mount, North Carolina, reminding you that you're listening to Gospel Gems with Brother Sam.

0: Hey, my gospel friends, did you like that? How about that sister Vicky Winans checking in for that spin, singing it pretty for all of the pretty people out there somewhere? And Christ is the answer for you. In other words, if you've got the questions, Jesus has the answers. Amen there, Brother Sam. That ain't nothing but the gospel truth. In the meantime, in case anybody asks you, say, listen, don't you know that that's Brother Sam Tate on the radio, and I'm playing the music that I like to listen to. Hope you like it too. Now, hear these good words.
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2: It's time now for another word from the voice of many waters. Friends, does it seem like you're in a season where it's difficult? Does it seem like circumstances are overwhelming? When King David was in his old age, he said, I have never seen the righteous forsaken. Friend, I want to encourage you today. God has not forsaken you. He has not left you. He knows who you are, and he knows your circumstances. You can trust God's word, and his word is Jesus. Call upon his name. Until next time, this has been Pastor Larry Cole with the voice of many waters.
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Hey, everybody, you ever said that before? I'm too close to heaven to turn around now. Yes, indeed. How about that? The Williams Brothers with a blast from out of the gospel past right here on Gospel Gems, where gospel is of splendor. Now, friends, listen to this.

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1: Hello, dear Christian friends, and God bless you. My name is Teddy Cross with Master's Choice, and I want you to know that you're in tune to one of God's best with Gospel Gems, my friend, Brother Sam Tate. Stay tuned.

0: great day in the morning, everybody. That's what the Bible says, and I believe every word of it. Brother John P. Key and that New Life Community Choir, and we walk by faith and not by sight. Can I get a witness out there? Somewhere. Hey, welcome back in, my gospel friend, department number two of Gospel Gems, with yours truly, Brother Sam Tate in here. So glad that you're somewhere out there. And I just want to know, did you enjoy part number one of the show? Well, we certainly enjoyed keeping you company. Get on that telephone and let everybody know that Gospel Gems is on the radio. In the meantime, we got to get ready and break it up right quick before it breaks us down. Don't you go away. We'll be right back to wrap Gospel Gems up right after these good words.
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0: This is Mommy Moments with the Glamazon Mom.
1: Sometimes as parents, our extension of grace is over the top. We'll use it as an excuse not to discipline our kids at times that they really need it. Discipline is a means to teach and educate, to help mold a child and shape them in a way that will actually help them. It really is an opportunity for them to learn life lessons from the negative consequences of bad behavior. And it's better that they learn the lesson from us now, someone who loves and actually cares about their future, than later in life from folks who could care less. And when the consequences of their actions could cost them far more than they're willing to pay. You know you love your kids a million times more than you have to discipline them. But ma'am, you have to discipline your kids. I'm Ebony Funderburk, the Glamazon Mom. Make it a great day and stay fabulous, honey.
0: That's a mommy moment. Be a Glamazon Mom. You're on Facebook? 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And remember, not all superheroes wear capes. 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

0: Hi, I'm Mike Chandler, and I have a word for you today. It comes from Proverbs 27:1, and it says, "Do not boast about tomorrow, for you do not know what a day may bring." Now, I know you've heard that before, but I just want to expound upon it and share this with you today. Do you see every day as a blessed gift from God? Do you see it? I mean, every day is special. At least that's how God looks upon it. Now, you know, many times we hear this and we may be tempted to brush it off and say, "Oh, yeah, right. I know every day is special." But truly, every day is. Every day. Today is a great day, man. There are some people that did not get a chance to experience this day. You see, God ordained this day before the foundation of the earth, and He has already ordered blessings for you. He has already orchestrated the right opportunities for you. He has already made the right connections for you. And on top of that, the air, the very air that you breathe, the food that you eat, and the sunshine on your face are all part of the great blessings that God gives us daily. This is a special day. And remember, we're not promised tomorrow, and that's why you want to enjoy today. So why waste a single moment living a defeated and depressed life about what might happen tomorrow? You know what your attitude should be? You know, it should not be, man, I got to take care of the kids, or man, I have to mow the lawn today. What it should be is, I get to take care of the kids that God blessed me with. I get to mow the lawn that God blessed me with today, the house that He blessed me with. That's part of the house that God has provided, and see every opportunity as a gift, and count your blessings, man. Count your blessings and watch Him multiply them exceedingly in all the days of your life. So today is special. You didn't have to wake up. So today is special. That's my word for you today. I'm Mike Chandler. Live it. Live today.
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15: Making sure your kids get enough sleep. It's one of the most important things you can do for them as a parent, and yet it's often overlooked. Not only does sleep in the early years set the stage for mental and physical health, it also creates the foundation for how one sleeps later in life. That's according to the National Sleep Foundation. Now, that organization recommends 14 to 17 hours a night for newborns, 12 to 15 for infants, 11 to 14 for toddlers, 10 to 13 for preschoolers, and 9 to 11 for school-aged children. When it's age appropriate, start by talking to your kids about why sleep is important. It helps their body grow, helps their brains learn, helps their mood stay steady. Don't underestimate the importance of a routine. You can even narrate what you're doing step by step to help them along the way. I'm Dr. Sanjay Gupta, helping you live a better life.
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20: Well, praise the Lord. I'm Brother George W. Stewart of the American Gospel Quartet Convention. And I want you to know that if you're looking for the best gospel music, I'm talking about to inspire, motivate you, and direct you to the King of Kings, you're listening to it right here with Brother Sam Tate and Gospel Gems.

Well, my gospel friends, we certainly hate to have to cut in on Brother Walter and Sister Lynette Hawkins there. And where is your faith in God? You think about that, amen. But once again, my friend, the old clock on the wall says, Brother Sam, that's all. That's right. Been so many things we wanted to say, but you know what? The right words just wouldn't come our way. But before we go, we want everybody to know that we've had a gospel ball thanks to y'all. You've been a fantastic audience out there. And you know what? We want you to be our special guest again the next time. And once again, we're going to be walking that walk and talking that talk just like Moses did. Right here on Gospel Gems and this great radio station. But before I go, there's just one other thing I want to know. I just want to know, have you believed and received Jesus Christ as your personal Savior? Well, friends, have you? Well, listen, all you got to do is ask Jesus to forgive you of your sins. Confess with your mouth that you believe Jesus Christ died on the cross for your sins. And he now lives. And the only other thing you got to do is ask him in. That's right. He stands at the door of your heart and he knocks. But you know what? He's a gentleman. He's not going to bogart his way into your heart. So why don't you ask Jesus to come on into your heart just as you are and help you to serve him for the rest of the days of your life. And if you do that sincerely with your heart, not your mind or intellect, but if you do it with your heart, turn from your wicked ways now, go in peace and sin no more, you know what, you will be saved. Amen there, Brother Sam. That ain't nothing but the gospel truth. So until the next time when we can all get together and meet again, my friend, yours truly, Brother Sam Tainted, is saying, we're going to do something to you that the devil ain't going to do. We're going to leave you alone. You have a blessed day today. And don't forget, we love you now. Bye-bye.

Hello, this is Lee Williams, lead singer for the Spiritual QCs, and I'm just here to let you know that you're listening to Gospel Gems with Brother Sam Tate.

God bless you, America. I'm Reverend Tyrone Lindsay of the Windy City Spiritual Heirs of Chicago, Illinois, the nation's number one young traditional quartet. And we're proud to be a part of Gospel Gems with my friend and yours, Mr. Sam Tate. You tune in and be blessed.

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And you know, I'm your host, Miss Dorinda Clark Cole. Y'all call me Miss or Auntie Dorinda. Well, I want you to know I'm excited to be back with you. And guess what? I'm here to bring you nothing but the best of gospel music. But I've got to make sure I get a shout out to all of the mothers. Happy Mother's Day to all of you beautiful ladies who kind of keep things moving in your house, moving on your job, moving with the kids and all. And we have so much that we have to do as mothers. And so, mothers, I want to wish you this happy Mother's Day. Let this day be a blessed one for you. The whole weekend, we always celebrate the whole weekend for mothers. So do that, all right? Have a good time. And make sure you always include God into your day and your weekend. Well, let me tell you something. We're going to go right ahead and tune it up. You're going to give your praise to God. Stay with me because for the next 2 hours, I've got powerful, uplifting hits that's coming just for you.

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What a wonderful blessing it is to experience the musical genius of Professor Zach Williams and One Accord. Let's give God a praise for them now. I was in the hospital just a few weeks ago, and I was teetering between very serious condition. Nobody could come to the hospital with all the myriad and plethora of people I know. Nobody but my daughters and my wife were allowed to come to the hospital to see me. But way over in the midnight hour, I had a guest they couldn't keep out. I still ain't got no witness. How many of you know there is someone that the hospital cannot keep out? He makes night visits. I'll say it over here. He makes house calls. He goes behind closed doors. And as I laid in my bed all alone, I needed a visitation. And Jesus came to see about me. And when he came, I knew why they called him Hosanna. I can't get a witness. I said, I know why they call him Hosanna. And the scripture said, blessed is he that cometh in the name of the Lord. Get ready as the choir comes to us, ministering, not just singing, but ministering Hosanna. Everybody shout Hosanna.

with Zach Williams and One Accord with Hosanna. Zach Williams is known for bringing explosive gospel energy to modern gospel radio. And coming up next, here's my girl CeCe Winans with That's My King.

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8: People have started using AI for all sorts of things, but I cannot think of an area where the stakes are higher than your health. First of all, I'll tell you this. I know doctors who have cracked some seemingly impossible cases with the help of AI, so it can be a powerful tool. But AI can also hallucinate, provide bad advice, and be just as confident when it does that. If you do decide to plug any personal medical information into one of these chatbots, you should know that while the companies that created them have robust privacy protections in place, they are not bound by HIPAA, like your healthcare provider is. 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Always get a second opinion. And remember, if you ever experience concerning symptoms, skip the AI consult and head straight to the ER. I'm Dr. Sanjay Gupta, helping you live a better life.
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I wonder if the church can sing a little bit tonight. Let me hear you. Say, na na na na na. Na na na na na. Na na na na na. Yeah, that's pretty good.

just heard music from Jason Nelson and Madison. Ryan Ward with Made New. Jason Nelson, man, I tell you, he has such a powerful voice, and he's become one of the most gospel music's top worship leaders, and with the songs that we heard always in church nationwide. Well, up next is Yolanda Adams with

That was Pastor Mike Jr. with Turn It Around. And you know, Pastor Mike Jr. has quickly become one of gospel's biggest rising stars. Coming up next is my niece, Kiara Sheard, with All Yours.

0: /plan.
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some of the most important moments in life really begin pretty quietly with a decision, a prayer, or a step taken in faith. Welcome to the Sunday Sermon on Through the Bible. In his message, The Camels Are Coming, Dr. McGee takes us to Genesis 24, where God's guidance unfolds through ordinary obedience and remarkable trust. It's a great sermon, so let's pray and get started. Father, as we come to your word, steady our hearts and draw our attention to what you want us to see. Teach us to trust your leading and then to respond with willing hearts. In Jesus' name, amen. Here's the Sunday.

24th chapter of Genesis, and Isaac went out to meditate in the field at the eventide, and he lifted up his eyes and saw, and behold, the camels were coming. The story of the choosing of a bride for Isaac, I believe, is one of the loveliest love stories that have ever been recorded, either in scripture or out of the scripture. It has a bewitching charm, it has a sweet pathos, and a strange fascination as we read it again and again. We have seen in this series on Genesis that Isaac is a

historical event. And that which is spiritual truth. And we want to be very careful this morning. There is the narrative, and then there is the application of it. Then we have the interpretation, and then the illustration. And we'd like to separate them and certainly distinguish between these two. Now, first of all, let's look at the narrative. It is simply stated, it is this. Abraham sent his servant back to the old hometown, you see, back to Mesopotamia, to choose a bride for his son Isaac. Candidly, he did not want Isaac to marry one of the daughters of the king. He did not want his son to marry one of them, but one from back where he came from. And he sent a servant on the mission. He did not send Isaac. And this was according

0: bride groom and the bride. And in Revelation 19:7 we read, "Let us be glad and rejoice and give honor to him, for the marriage of the Lamb is come, and his wife hath made herself ready." And then again in the 21st chapter, verse 2, "And I, John, saw the holy city, New Jerusalem, coming down from God out of heaven, prepared as a bride adorned for her husband." So that we have this picture that runs through, and it is true. But returning now to the narrative, we find that when we come to this story
1: that was Darryl
0: here,
1: Walls
0: the emphasis
1: and P.J. Morton
0: shifts
1: with Abel. I'm so excited about
0: no longer
1: this young
0: is Abraham
1: man, Darryl Walls. He actually was a backup singer for me on my Pink album. Those of y'all that know Miss Dorinda. Yes, Darryl Walls, and look at him now, y'all. He is
0: Abraham
1: in the gospel music industry. Grammy Award winning member of Maroon 5, and that was P.J. Morton.
0: Wouldn't wanna
1: but up next
0: follow me
1: is John P. Key with
0: Abraham
1: Church Mix.
0: Said to him, "If she refuses to follow you, then you're discharged from your duty. Your duty is to go back and to see if there is not one that God has chosen to be the wife of my son." And so the servant goes, and you can imagine with what reluctance that he went along. He did not know what he would encounter. And

noticed that the, well, even around Samaria, that even today, the women are still the ones that carry the water. They do a great deal of the work. And then this servant, he does something that is quite remarkable. As you noted, he asked God for leading. He did not know how he would be led, and he stops and has prayer. He wonders just what to do next. And he asks that God would send out the girl that would be the one. And Rebecca came out. The wonderful thing is that concerning her here, the damsel was very fair to look upon, a virgin, neither had any man known her. And she went down to the well and filled her pitcher and came up. She's beautiful. And today we still have the leftover. If we had more leftover

quite a lovely person, and we read in the servant ran to meet her and said, let me, I pray thee, drink a little water in my pitcher. She said, drink, my lord. She hasted, let down her pitcher upon her hand and gave him a drink. Notice how courteous she was. And that was a custom of that day. And not only courteous, but when she had done giving him drink, she said, I'll draw water for thy camels also, until they have done drinking. And the camel does quite a bit of drinking, by the way. And that was quite a chore for her. But notice how considerate she was. She's quite a very interesting person here. Now the servant stands there, she's drawing the water for the camel. Wondering. The man wondering at her held his peace with whether the Lord had made his journey prosperous or not. And he's waiting there upon God. See the wisdom and patience of this man. He does see the

he's come on behalf of another, and that he's looking for a bride, and he offers her these gifts. And then he asks for and he receives the hospitality of the home, the home of Bethuel. And he again says, why, there is an abundance of room in my father's house for you, and there's an abundance of food to feed not only you, but your camels. And I want you to know that

in the will of God. He knew now that he was having the clear leading of God in his life. That was clear. May I say to you, friend, this morning, you're a Christian today, and you do not know what it is, especially in certain circumstances, to have the clear leading of God, you've missed the greatest thrill of your life. I feel sorry for these Christians who are always talking about, how can I find out God's will for my life? My friend, haven't you yet got into a position where you have had the clear leading of God? Why, there's nothing ready. And this servant here now, uncertain at first, moving carefully, rather gingerly, even wondering. Now he's chilled. Listen to him. He said, blessed be the Lord God of my

seeking the Lord's will. Because if you seek it when you got mad, he said no. So you have to be in the way for the Lord to lead. I do not think that you can expect it to be ipso facto, hocus pocus, to straighten out in 15-minute conference a mistake that you've been spending all your life

he said, I am I'm Abraham's servant. He doesn't even give his own name. We'll see why in a few moments. He tells about his master, Abraham. He, after all, is related.

0: my miracle. 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And Sarah, my master's wife, bare a son to my master when she was old. And unto him hath he given all that he had.
1: That was Tasha Cobbs Leonard with Do It Anyway. And you know, Tasha is known worldwide for her powerful worship music. Up next is Ricky Dillard with Hold On.
0: He was given back to him, like receiving him from the dead, which he did in a figure. Then he says, now, my master.

0: curious their reaction. In verse 50, then Laban and Bethuel answered and said, "The thing proceedeth from the Lord. We cannot speak unto thee bad or good." I think that when this servant got through with his story, that Laban and Bethuel, the brother and the father, looked one at another, puzzled. They said, "My, we never heard anything like this before. We never thought it would work out like this. We don't know what to say to you. We can't even say good or bad. We don't know what to say. Behold, Rebekah's before thee. Take her and go, and let her be thy master's son's wife, as the Lord hath spoken." We see the hand of God in all of this. So the servant immediately, they did eat and drink, he and the men that were with him, and they tarried all night. They rose up in the morning, and he said, "Send me away unto my master, that I'm in a hurry. Now, I want to get back. I want to take Rebekah back with me." And then they said to him, "Well, wait just a minute. This thing has happened so suddenly. Let her stay 10 days. Let's have a celebration. Let's have a farewell party. Let's have time." This man said, "No, I'm in a hurry. I'm going to skip back." And then they called Rebekah and said unto her, "Wilt thou go with this man?" And she said, "I will go." I want to tell you, she gave a forthright to see. There's no beating around the bush here. There's no trying to carry what on both shoulders now. She carried it on her head anyway. This girl has made a decision. Now they begin the journey back to the home of Isaac. And they began this journey, and Rebekah arose and her damsel, and they rode upon the camel, and followed the man, and the servant took Rebekah and went his way. It was a long, arduous journey across that desert. There was danger on every hand. It was a trip that was filled with hardship. And friends, riding a camel is not easy. And so this girl, she made this trip. Wasn't an easy trip to make at all. She made it. My, what a decision that she had made. And she comes back now. And when they arrive, they find that Isaac has been preparing a place for his bride. He's been thinking about it. Because we read here, Isaac came from the way of the well, Laharoi.
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4: I recognize one thing about pain. It knows no color. It knows no religion. It's not prejudice. Pain is just pain. Sometimes in life, every now and then, you encounter that kind of pain that is so deep.

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You want to reach inside of your skin and pull it out. And all that you can't pull out, you look to your left and your right and you can't find nobody that can feel what you feel, that know what you know. Feel what you feel and know what you know in your soul. Somebody said, well, what is the difference between my heart hurting and my soul? Because my soul, it's my mind, it's my intellect, it's my emotions, it's where I live and I move and I have my existence. And every now and then the force of the enemy would come against you. Because, oh no, it's not you that the enemy is after. It's your soul. It's your existence. It's the essence of who you are. And when you can't find anybody to help you fight,

That was Renee Spearman with You Chose Me. And coming up next is the Bishop, Marvin Sapp, when he was there.

That's how you made it. That's how you made it. Tell somebody the only reason why I made it is because he was there.

I gotta be honest, I don't know. This time I don't have the answers. I'm just out here trusting God. Sing, Monica. Why?

That was Foo Fire with I Can Count On You. And I tell you, these young guys, Group Fire carries on the quartet gospel tradition with a fresh, modern sound. And I'm so excited about these young guys. They have really, really been moving quite swiftly through the gospel music industry. Next is Jacqueline Carr with Changing Your

Hey friends, I hate to leave you, but you know, as always, I appreciate you tuning in with me and me bringing you the best in gospel music. But the clock on the wall says it's all. So Miss Dorinda got to get up out of here. But I want to wish all of the mothers, the beautiful mothers out there that actually is getting prepared for this Mother's Day. Happy Mother's Day, and may this be the best Mother's Day you had in a long time. I love you all so much. God bless. Here's Commission with Running Back to You. Mm-hmm.

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1: Get ready, get ready, get ready. Welcome to Dottie's Space House. I'm your host, Dottie Peoples. And I thank you so much for joining me today. I tell you, you know what I'm getting ready to say right now. We got a show for you today. So get ready for the beauty buzz, the health tip, the word for today, our featured quartet, our flashback song, and our featured artist is none other than Ty Tribbett. So call somebody, tell them Dottie's on the radio. Let's get this praise party started with Josh Copeland, Nobody But Jesus, and Kenny Lewis, and one voice, Call His Name, right here on Dottie's Praise House.

Copeland, Nobody But Jesus, Kenny Lewis, and One Voice, Call His Name. Now it's time for our featured artist, Todd Tribbett. You know, don't nobody move on stage like Todd Tribbett. But we get ready to listen to Holy One, and right after him, Renee Spearman, You Chose Me, right here on Dottie's.

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4: 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It's cheaper to use than sugar, and that allows food manufacturers to add more of it to their products for less money. Experts say it's a contributing factor towards stretching food portions into supersized servings that make us fat and at risk for diabetes. 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No one needs the extra calories. I'm Alexis Comer for Black Health Now.
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8: Oh,

Welcome back to Dottie's Face House. I'm your host, Dottie Peoples. I tell you, we already done started this thing off right, but we gonna keep it moving, y'all, with some good gospel music from the Tri-City Singers. Encourage yourself. This is a flashback right here, y'all. Right here on Dottie's Praise House.

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I hope y'all enjoyed that. 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Y'all can email me, y'all, and tell me if you enjoying the show. And now, we got a song. We played it for Mother's Day that I submitted to the station, and everybody started calling about this song. So we're going to play it for you again. You Love Me, Dottie Peoples, right here on Dottie's Praise House.

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Welcome back to Dottie's Praise House. I'm your host, Dottie Peoples. And I tell you, we're having a good time up in here with our featured artist, Ty Tribbett. And we're going to keep it moving with Ty. And he's going to tell you, we're going to be all right. And right after him, Fresh Start Worship, you are right here on Dottie's Praise House.

That was Todd Tribbett. We gonna be all right and Fresh Start Worship. 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I hope y'all enjoyed that. 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And, well, look at my face. Plus, you wouldn't want to use a scrub product over the eye area and risk getting those particles in the eye. 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The goal is to always remove your makeup thoroughly every night, since leaving any amount of makeup on all night long can cause irritation, breakouts, and dryness. One more thing, be sure to use a clean washcloth every time. 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And y'all know, I use baby oil and a hot towel and clean off all your, it's going to get all your makeup off. 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And that's the beauty buzz for today. Washcloth versus scrubs. Now we're going to keep it moving with Tanya Nolan, Blessings, and my friend Bashawn Mitchell, Make a Way, right here on Dottie's Praise House.

We want to talk to people tonight who maybe feel things are hopeless, dreams have been shattered, things look dark. Tonight we want to declare to you it's not over. It's only the beginning. Sing a new breed.

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I know it's darkest. 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This might be the hardest season.

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It's easy. Just say, Alexa, play Musical Soul Food. 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
3: Welcome today to the Revivalist. We're recording today here out of River of Life Church in Pekin, Illinois, which is located at 246 Derby Street. I would like to mention that we do have services. Sunday mornings are at 11 a.m. Sunday evening, they're at 7 p.m. And so we would always like to invite you to come out. If you don't have a home church, come visit us. Even if you do have a home church, we're not trying to pull anybody away, but a lot of times in our Sunday evening services, we get people who will come in and visit, and they just, most churches anymore don't have a Sunday evening. So we kind of look at it as kind of a community revival service, if you want to look at it that way. I do want to mention that this Sunday coming up, May 24th, for those of you who happen to, are aware of a man named John Jacobs, he had, was the founder of the Power Team, which is a ministry that went around doing feats of strength, and they intermix that with the message and the preaching and the moving of the Holy Spirit, the powerful ministry that goes with it. They will be here this Sunday evening, May 24th at 7 p.m., and they do, like I said, feats of strength. They do things like they can bust handcuffs or bend steel, break baseball bats over their knees, rip the phone books, those type of things that we've seen that, you know, those feats of strength that people have done over the years, and they do that as a way of just reaching out to people and getting people to come in. Of course, they'll be sharing the gospel, preaching the word, in the power of the Holy Spirit. Multiple people have come to Christ over the years as a result of their ministry. One of the well-known ones that came to Christ was Chuck Norris came to one of their crusades, and that's where he accepted Christ. But we would like to invite you out. If you have teenagers or kids especially, they just absolutely love this type of ministry. I've watched them many times, and I've seen a lot of teenagers reached for Christ through that ministry. A lot of kids, it really attracts them, and they have a great anointing as far as ministering to young people like that. And so come on out. I encourage you to bring, invite people out, bring, if you have teenagers, kids, bring them out there. They will be captivated by it. They'll hear a good gospel message, be a strong ministry there, strong time of prayer. And so we invite you to come on out for that. That's this Sunday evening, May 24th at 7 p.m. It's the Power Force Crusade. And we invite you to come out for that and be part of that. And we're believing God that we're going to see, a lot of numbers, a lot of people coming to Christ. That's what it's all about. First and foremost, it's about reaching the lost with this crusade. So we're believing God to move mightily in that way and in that condition. So we encourage you to come out for that. We're going to get into the book of John a little bit today in our time of studying here. And the book of John is, the Gospel of John is obviously one of the books that are goes into great depth in many ways in the line of our relationship with Christ, who Jesus is, the eternally existent Christ, and our, you know, I always go back to John chapter 15. Has been one of the most probably important chapters in the Bible in my personal life. You know, I've got certain chapters that have just really ministered to me throughout my life. And John chapter 15, where it's teaching about abiding in Christ and the parable of the branches and the vine and all of that. And, you know, that's something I've returned to. I've taught through. I've returned to my devotions multiple times. And I don't know how many times, probably as much as any one chapter in the entirety of the scriptures. But I'm not going to go there today. I just want to talk about John chapter 1. I'm going to begin teaching and talking today at verse 1 through 5. But one of the things I have shared with him about the John, Book of John, shared with him a little bit Sunday and talked a little bit about it there, is when, you know, when you go to school and they teach you how to write a paper and you're learning how to write an essay or whatever, and, you know, one of the things they teach you is, you know, you have your thesis statement, and then you go and everything in that paper is to support that thesis statement. Every point you make is to support that thesis statement, involved about that thesis statement, so on and so forth. And we look at that and we just learn to do that in school. Learn to, okay, throw this fact out, throw this point out that has nothing to do with your thesis statement, and, you know, so on and so forth. And you go through that process of trying to learn that and not just share everything you know. For example, if I was to write a paper and I wanted to tell you that California was a beautiful place, and, well, there's different ways of looking at that. Like, what would I show you to prove to you that California is a beautiful place? Well, I could show you the ocean. I could show you the cliffs and the wildlife. I could show you the variety of geography. I could show you all the plant life. There's a lot of things I could show you to establish that fact that, yes, California is a beautiful place. And if that was my thesis statement, all of my points would be to support the fact that California is a beautiful place. Now, I wouldn't show you maybe hunt down to some of the most trashed out areas in some alleys in the inner cities, or, you know, in L.A. or Oakland or San Francisco or something like that, or show you the poverty, or show you the results of drug addiction. I wouldn't show you those things because that's not supporting my point. And so that's kind of the way, when we look at the book of John, I want you to consider in John chapter 20, verse 31, tells us kind of the point there, the if you would look at it, the thesis statement of the book of John and what all the teachings in the book of John is zeroed in and focused on. John chapter 20, verse number 31. Let me read that to you. John 20, verse 31. But these are written that you may believe that Jesus is the Christ, the Son of God, and that believing you may have life in his name. So these things are written. The book of John is written with a specific purpose, and that purpose is that people will believe that Jesus is the Christ, the Son of God. And as a result of believing that Jesus is the Christ, the Son of God, they will then have life in his name. So the purpose of the book of John, it was written so that people could believe that Jesus is the Son of God, that Jesus is the Christ, and as a result of believing that, they would have eternal life. And so we understand when we look at John, we can get a good focus in. If I look at the book of John, study the book of John with that in mind, and you'll see each and every point kind of falls into place and supports that fact. And that helps you when you understand that to a great degree to interpret what you read in the book of John. Now, if you look at verse 30 right above that, and it says that truly Jesus did many other signs in the presence of his disciples, which are not written in this book. In other words, there's multiple things that they could have written about Jesus, but the Holy Spirit wrote the book of John using human vessels specifically that they would believe that Jesus is the Christ, the Son of God, and have eternal life. That's why a lot of times people will ask me say, well, what should I read? You know, if I want to try to understand the things of God, understand the Bible, where should I start? And whether you're a believer or not a believer, I've always recommended, there's two books that I recommend that you read. First is the Gospel of John is one of them, and the other is the book of Romans, because the Gospel of John was written so that a person can develop faith in Jesus as the Son of God, as the Messiah. The book of Romans is considered to be the most laid out, logical, reasonable, understandable presentation of the gospel that we have. So those are the two books that, you know, you need to really read. You need to have a good understanding of them, not just a casual reading of them. But as a believer, you need to have a good understanding, a good foundation laid with the truths in the book of John, a good foundation laid with the truths in the book of Romans. And not only for yourself to establish that foundation, but also so that you can have that foundation, you can have a good grasp of the truths that are included in those books so that you can share with other people. If you're wanting to share Christ with people, you're wanting to share the gospel with people, a good understanding of John and a good understanding of the book of Romans will definitely equip you to do that. But, you know, we look at the book of John and we examine a lot of the basic truths that we find in there. And so what has been recorded here, and it's following a principle. And I want to go to Luke chapter 24, verse 27, as we continue on to look at this. How you know, I talk a lot about the two houses, and that Jesus taught the parable. One house was built upon a rock, and that was those who heard the word of God and applied it to their life. And the other house was built upon sand, and that was those who heard the word of God and didn't apply it to their life. When the storms of life did come through, what happens is the house is built upon sand. Those who hear the word and don't apply it to their life, then that house falls. And the house is built upon rock. Those who hear the word of God and apply it to their life, then that particular one is going to stand strong in the storms of life, no matter what they are. So I want you to just understand a little bit, I mean, what we're doing here. Laying a foundation with the word of God, laying a foundation with these fundamental truths of Christianity. Exactly what Jesus was doing in Luke chapter 24, verse 27. And this is when he had already been crucified, he'd been resurrected, and some disciples see him and didn't quite understand who he was. And so what did he do? He sat down with them and he talked to them and taught them the word of God. Luke 24, verse 27 says, "And beginning at Moses and all the prophets, he expounded to them in all the scriptures the things concerning himself." That word expounded means to explain it thoroughly, to interpret and translate it for them. So he's walking them through the scriptures, laying that foundation, laying that groundwork for them so they can build their house upon the rock, so they can hear the word and they can apply the word of God to their life. He's laying that foundation. And that's what's so important for any believer. And that's why I'm talking about the book of John. It's important that we have that foundation. It's important that we lay it out. You know, one of the things I've seen over the years in ministry is there's a lot of believers who come to Christ and they're born again and maybe even spirit filled, and you know, if you know they say, tell you they love God, and I'm not saying they don't, and maybe they even attend church fairly regularly, but they've never been in a place where they've laid that foundation scripturally, where they have that firm foundation of the word of God, where they have that strong grasp of the truths of the word. And as a result of that, even though they're born again, even though they're spirit-filled people, even though they may attend church, they are still living their life a lot like the world does, because they're living their life according to their emotions. They're living their life the same way that the world is. That's what the Bible refers to as carnal Christians. They're just being led by their emotions. They're being led by their flesh, because they have never truly established that firm foundation in the Word of God. The Word of God is not something that's given to us to just educate us and put facts in our minds. That firm foundation is what transforms our life. It's what transforms our heart. It's like the Bible says, that we're not to be conformed to the world, but transformed by the renewing of our mind. And the renewing of our mind is done by virtue of the Word of God and grasping those truths and those revelations that God has given us in His Word. And so these things, when I talk about these things are of the utmost importance. Now, if we go back to John chapter 20, verse 31 for a moment, let me read something else there and show you something here. One of those basic truths that I'm talking about that is important to grasp, is all of God's word is obviously, John chapter 20, verse 31. "But these are written that you may believe that Jesus is the Christ, the Son of God, and that believing you may have life in His name." You may have life in His name. The purpose of the Word of God, the purpose of the Gospel, John, as I'm saying, is that we would believe that Jesus is the Christ, the Son of God, and that as a result of believing, we would have life. You know, that's what we got to understand is a key point there. John chapter 3, verse 16 talks about that. "For God so loved the world that He gave His only begotten Son, that whosoever believeth in Him should not perish, but have everlasting life." The Bible tells us in John 10:10. "But He has come that they might have life and that they might have it more abundantly." You see, one thing we've got to understand, beloved, that the Bible tells us that a person without Christ is dead in trespasses and sins. That's what Ephesians chapter 2, verse 1 tells us, that person without Christ is dead in trespasses and sins. We can go back to the Garden of Eden. In the Garden of Eden, with Adam and Eve, we know that God had warned them that the day that you eat from the tree of the knowledge of good and evil, thou shalt surely die. Well, we know that they took of the tree of knowledge of good and evil. They were enticed by the enemy. Satan convinced them, persuaded them to go ahead and to take of that fruit. And they did. And you might say, well, in that day they died. That instant they died. You might say, well, they were standing. They were walking around. They lived for years after that. Biologically, they had babies, so on and so forth. But they spiritually died at that moment. You see, biblically, when we're talking about death like that, we're talking about separation from God. And at that moment, there was separation between them and God. And we've got to understand that one of the great illustrations of that is the parable of the prodigal son. And we know the prodigal son, he went to his father, he asked for his inheritance, he took his inheritance, he went out and spent it all on riotous living, and then he ended up basically poverty-stricken, hungry, in a time of famine, basically living in a hog farm, and he comes to his senses one day and says, wait a second, even my father's servants are living a better life than this. I'm going to rise up, go back to my father, and ask him if I can be a servant. And so he did that, and he went back, and we know the father was there anxiously waiting for him. Threw a great celebration, killed the fatted calf, had a big party, gave him the best robe, and so on and so forth, and just welcomed him back with all the blessings he could have had. And the reason he threw the party and the celebration was he said, my son, who was dead, is now alive. My son, who was dead, is now alive. How was he dead? He was separated from the Father. That separation was biblically considered death. You see, when man sinned in the garden, he fell in the sense that there was separation that happened between him and the Father as a result of the sin. And we've got to understand something there, that one of the most important things to understand it, that person who's without Christ is on death row. They're walking dead men. I always kind of lightheartedly talk about there used to be years ago, there was a movie. I don't remember the name of the movie. I just remember one moment in the commercial. And in the commercial, there was a little boy, and he'd say, I see dead people. And I say, I do too. Everywhere I go, I see dead people. Every time I see somebody without Christ, they are spiritually dead and separated from God. And if they was to die that moment, they

they got all the things going for them, and, you know, they got a good family maybe and a nice home and, you know, have the finest vacations and, you know, they're good-looking people, what have you. And we don't look at that person so often and say, well, boy, they really need Jesus. But you know what? They both are spiritually dead without Christ. They're both in the same spiritual condition without Jesus. They are spiritually dead, and if they was to die that moment, they would spend eternity separated from God. You see, we've got to understand the greatest need that mankind has is life. We are born into this world spiritually separated from God. We're born into this world spiritually dead without Jesus. And so we've got to understand that no matter if you're out there and you've not been born again, you are spiritually dead. And you need to call upon the name of the Lord for your salvation. Or even out there as believers, one thing we've got to learn to do is to see people that way. What is the greatest need for people? That person who is without Christ is spiritually dead and they have a need for life. It's more important than anything else there can be. It's more important than their health. It's more important than their wealth. It's more important than their success. It's more important than their comfort. It's more important than anything you could possibly imagine is they need life. That's the core problem with mankind, spiritually dead. The Bible talks about in John 5:24 that we've passed from death to life when we're born again. When Nicodemus went to Jesus and says he went to Jesus by night, he was a Pharisee, a very religious man. And, you know, would have had great status, would have had somebody who would have been considered to be very prominent in that time. And he went to Jesus and said, Jesus, Master, you know, we know that God is with you because of the miracles you do. You couldn't do these miracles if God wasn't with you. And Jesus just cut right to the core of the problem. He just looked right at him and said, you must be born again. He just told him, Jesus looked at the problem was, you need to be born again. You are spiritually dead, sir. You may be a Pharisee. You may look good in the eyes of man, but you are spiritually dead. He cut right to the core of the problem. And, you know, it's just so important to understand that when we look at individuals, what is their problem? Their greatest problem is they need eternal life. They need to be born again. That's what Jesus, then Jesus went on in John 3:15-16 says that whosoever believes in him should not perish but have eternal life. For God so loved the world that he gave his only begotten son, and whoever believes in him should not perish but have everlasting life. Nicodemus, you on the outside look good. Nicodemus, you're considered a prominent man. Nicodemus, you're a religious man, but you are spiritually dead. You've never been born again. You need eternal life. And so we see that very plainly, and so often when Jesus addressed people and he addressed to them about their need for eternal life or their need for everlasting life. You know, the Bible in John chapter, in throughout the book of John, one of the things we find is that, as it said, these things were written that you would know that Jesus is the Son of God, that you might have eternal life. And throughout the book of John, there's miracle after miracle after miracle. I think that I counted one time a while back, and there was 14 miracles where it's directly connected to believing that Jesus is the Son of God or the Messiah. You see, it is one of the great testimonies of the reality of Jesus Christ being the Son of God or the Messiah. A lot of people have all kinds of definitions of who Jesus is, you know, but you have to believe that Jesus is who the Bible says he is. A lot of people who talk about Jesus, they say, you know, one of the things I shared at Sunday, as a matter of fact, is I talked about this a little bit in the teaching Sunday, is, you know, one of the things I've done over the years in witnessing to people is to ask them that question. Who do you say Jesus is? Much the same way that Jesus asked Peter. One day when Jesus asked Peter, Peter, who do men say that I am? And, you know, and Peter says, well, some say you're Elijah, some say you're Jeremiah, some think you're John the Baptist, so on and so forth. And then Jesus narrowed it down and said, but Peter, who do you say that I am? Who do you say that I am, Peter? And see, he was drawing that distinction there between the understanding that the world had trying to define Jesus or the understanding that Peter had. And it says it in John chapter 16. I mean, look it up for you real quick.
John chapter, Matthew chapter 6, excuse me, verse 15.

0: He said to them, "But who do you say that I am?" Verse 16, Simon Peter answered and said, "You are the Christ, the Son of the living God." And Jesus answered and said unto him, "Blessed are you, Simon Barjona, for flesh and blood has not revealed this to you, but my Father who is in heaven." So he had that revelation of who Jesus was. He had that revelation right there that the Spirit of God had revealed to him that Jesus was the Christ, the Son of the living God, the same as the book of John was written to bring that revelation to us and to bring that understanding to us. The world is still like those people there, those worldly people, trying to get, well, maybe he's Jeremiah, maybe he's Elijah, maybe he's John the Baptist, and all these different thoughts that they had as humans. You see, the world's still trying to figure out who Jesus is. The world's still trying to say, well, who is Jesus? Some will tell you that, you know, he was a prophet of God, but he's not the, you know, he's second only to Muhammad, but they would say he wouldn't say he's the Son of God. Some will say that he's an angelic being, but not the Son of God. Some will say he was a philosopher and a great teacher, but not the Son of God. You see, beloved, we cannot define Jesus the way we want to define him, friend. You have to understand who Jesus is by revelation of God's word and the reality that the word teaches. That's why the book of John was written, so that we might know, that we might believe that he is the Son of God and that he is the Messiah and that he is the one who brings eternal life. And that's the thing we've got to understand, beloved. We cannot define Jesus with our own imaginations. We can't define Jesus the way we want him to be. We have to define Jesus as revealed to us in the Word of God. In the Word of God. And the book of John was written for that reason, to bring that understanding and bring that revelation to us that who Jesus is. Just like that, when I talk about that all the time, and I talk to people about witnessing to people, and you say, you know, one of the things that so often when people are witnessing, they'll say, "Do you believe in Jesus?" Well, you know, a lot of people are going to say, "Well, yeah, I believe in Jesus." Most people believe Jesus existed. I mean, my goodness, it's hard to argue the point. Our calendars are centered around him. So, I mean, it's hard to acknowledge it, try to come up with some theory where he didn't exist. But it's a matter of who do you believe he is? Who do you believe Jesus is? Are you in that category of people like trying to figure it out? You know, maybe he was John the Baptist, Elijah, Jeremiah. Maybe he was a teacher. Maybe he was a prophet of God, but not the Son of God, not the Messiah. Maybe he was, you know, just some great philosopher. You know, there's teachings in some religions about the enlightened ones, you know, and that some people just get enlightened, and Buddha's enlightened, and so-and-so's enlightened, and maybe Jesus was just one of the enlightened ones. No, friend. No, friend. He's the Son of God. He's the Son of God. Peter said, "You are the Christ, the Son of the living God." It was that pronouncement that came through revelation from God of who Jesus is. The book of John was written to establish to us and to prove to us exactly who Jesus is. I could probably ask the question over the airwaves today and over Facebook and over where the various places that this goes out. Who is Jesus Christ in your mind? Who is Jesus Christ? Is he the Son of God? Is he the Messiah? Is he your Savior? Is he your Lord? Or is he just somebody in your mind that you really think, well, I mean, he was some kind of teacher. He was, you know, he was some kind of philosopher. He was an angel. He was a prophet. Where do you believe? Who is Jesus Christ? You see, that determines everything. That determines everything. What we confess, how we confess who Jesus Christ is, determines everything. What we believe about Jesus determines everything, friend. Romans chapter 10, let me read to you verses 9 and 10. That if you confess with your mouth the Lord Jesus and believe in your heart that God has raised him from the dead, you will be saved. For with the heart, excuse my voice, one believed unto righteousness, and with the mouth confession is made unto salvation. So right there is the key. How do you confess Christ? Is he the Son of God? Is he the Messiah? That determines everything. Who is Jesus Christ? I want to mention to you real quick, though, in closing, I'll pick this up next time, that if you would like to plant a financial seed into this ministry, there's a couple, three ways you can do that. One is you can text 833-272-0793. On Facebook, there should be a little icon there, and you can click on that, and that'll direct you on how to do that. Some people want to mail it in the old-fashioned way, and you mail it to River of Life Church, 246 Derby Street, Pekin, Illinois, 61554. Again, let me remind you, this Sunday night, May 24th at 7 p.m., will be the Power Force Crusade. We invite you to come on out, especially bring some teenagers, bring some kids, and let's see people come to Christ. It's going to be a time when we'll see many people born again into the kingdom of God. God bless you, and we'll pick this up next week. Hallelujah. Praise God.
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3: Do you have questions about the Bible, cults, the occult, world religions, or other related topics? 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That's equip.org. We do what we do because life and truth matter. Has God spoken? Are the words of Scripture merely human in origin, or are they in fact the very words of God Himself? 3 years in the making and based on two decades of research and reflection, Hank Hanegraaff's monumental book, Has God Spoken?, answers what is surely the most important question facing our world. In Has God Spoken? Memorable Proofs of the Bible's Divine Inspiration, Hank counters the contentions of the Bible attackers and clearly shows that belief in the Holy Scriptures is not a guess or wishful thinking. It is the only logical conclusion after an honest examination of overwhelming evidence. Order Has God Spoken from the Christian Research Institute by calling 888-7000-CRI or go online to equip.org. equip.org. 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
4: Thank you very much, Randy. Before we go to our callers, I want to talk to John Hemmett about an article that he wrote for the Christian Research Journal. Some today suggest that we may well move from human to post-human via human technology rather than through resurrection realities. In this view, we are free agents capable of controlling our own destinies. This is, in essence, a virulent transhumanist movement addicted to the power of technology. And John has written a terrific article in the Christian Research Journal that deals with this very subject. It's titled, A Christian View of Human Nature, Between Radical Freedom and Total Determinism. John is a pastor, missionary, professor. He has authored a number of books and articles, including Human Nature and A Theology for the Church. and he joins me now on the Bible Answer Man broadcast. Good to have you on the broadcast, John.
5: Good to be here, Hank.
4: Your article is interesting in that I suppose a lot of people are not familiar with the transhumanist movement, a movement moving from human to post-human via human technology, when in Christian realities, the one thing we say as fallen human beings, that might be worse than death. We're talking about overcoming death through resurrection. Talk about the transhumanist movement and this idea that it posits of radical human freedom.
5: Well, I think they have totally dropped in any hope of resurrection, like you were just talking about, the resurrection of the body. And if there is no hope of resurrection, if all we have is this life here and now for 40, 50, 70, 80 years, that seems to them altogether too short. And they want the power to say, we don't have to die. We can overcome that, not by resurrection, but by technology.
4: Yeah, so technology becomes the savior. On the other hand, you are worried about this notion of genetic determinism, that everything that we are or hope to be is determined by brain chemistry and genetics, and therefore we're really not free at all. We are determined by our genetics.
5: It seems to be a very strong strand, at least in North American culture. The transhumanism sounds like, to most of us, like science fiction. But genetic determinism seems to me much more the coming wave, much more explanatory of different things that we see in people's lives, and I wanted to counter that especially.
4: So you have, on the one hand, genetic determinism. On the other hand, you have this radical freedom movement. How does Christianity mediate those two movements?
5: Well, it acknowledges, on the one hand, that God has created us with a degree of moral freedom and responsibility, so we are creatures that will be judged by him one day for the choices that we make. And so we cannot opt for total determinism. God sees us as responsible creatures. On the other hand, I think we can acknowledge that God has also made us able to be influenced by a variety of factors, our families, our genetic inheritance, our culture, those around us. But those influences never rise to the level of determinism. So we're in the middle, acknowledging both genuine freedom and limited influences of those things around us.
4: Talk about how our Lord's words factor into all of this when he says, from everyone who has been given much, much will be demanded, and from the one who has been entrusted with much, much more will be asked.
5: I think this is a really important thing to recognize, especially in dealing with other friends around us, believers and non-believers as well. Some folks have a wonderful background. They have good parents, good education, strong church background. And for them to not grow and prosper and be fruitful would be a real failure. For others who come from a very difficult background with very much opposition from their family and others, for them to hold their own is really doing quite well.
4: Explain to our audience why it is significant to say that our choices do matter. Yes, we are influenced by the factors that you mentioned, but we are not determined.
5: Well, if we were determined by those factors, on what basis could we ever be judged by God? And yet it's clear in Scripture that we will all face a judgment for the deeds done in the body. So whatever, how much influence there is of family and culture and genetics, they may narrow the choices you have, but they don't eliminate the choices that you have.
4: So we have to preserve human culpability. We have to preserve the sovereignty of God, and we also have to preserve the justice of God, it would seem.
5: Yeah, if we have no real choices, how can God justly judge us?
4: And again, the article in the Christian Research Journal is available to all. It is an important issue. And again, these factors are being discussed for us to be aware of the difference between radical human freedom and then, on the other hand, the kind of determinism that oftentimes is couched either in genetic terms or theological terms. If there isn't a proper communication, then it's hard to reach someone, and that's why it's important to understand these factors.
5: Exactly.
4: At the Christian Research Journal, between radical freedom and total determinism, a Christian view of human nature, is available to you online at equip.org. I appreciate your contribution to the journal and to the Bible Answer Man broadcast.
5: Thanks for having me on.
4: You got it, John. Thank you. And we want to go right to our callers. A lot of you hanging on. First up is Raymond, listening in Providence, Rhode Island. Hi, Raymond.
6: Hi, and thank you very much. I appreciate your help.
4: You got it.
6: I have a friend who is not a Jehovah's Witness or is not a Seventh-day Adventist, but he's an avid reader, and he has read 2,000 pages from a fellow by the name of E.W. Bullinger. And my friend has become involved in annihilationism and soul sleep. And I don't know what to do. I don't think I could handle 2,000 pages of scriptural references. I don't think I'm up to that. I need some help.
4: Well, I think you can deal with the scriptural references. I think that you probably can't deal with that many pages of Bullinger. The reality is that if you look at the Bible is very, very clear that the soul continues to exist after the death of the body. In other words, the soul continues to have conscious awareness. And I suppose the most graphic illustration of that is the story that Jesus told about a rich man and a beggar named Lazarus. They both die, and they both end up with conscious existence in eternity apart from the body. That presupposes that the soul can continue to function and exist apart from the body, which is precisely what a Christian worldview presupposes and precisely what Jesus Christ is communicating when he talks about Lazarus being in bliss in Abraham's bosom and the rich man being in torment in Hades. So the Bible is very clear that we have conscious existence after death. Now, I wouldn't want to make my point based on one passage, albeit a very strong passage given by Jesus Christ himself. The whole of Scripture makes the same point. Jesus tells this thief on the cross, "Today you will be with me in paradise." Stephen says, "Lord Jesus, receive my spirit." Moses appears after death on the Mount of Transfiguration with Elijah. Paul talks about how he would, in a perfect world, rather depart and be with Christ because he knows that's better. That does not in any way indicate that he's going to be dead like a dog, not have any kind of conscious existence. It indicates that he will be in the presence of God and enjoy that presence of God, which is precisely what my dad is doing right now, who died in 1997. He's enjoying the presence of God and looking forward, as we all are, to the time that Jesus Christ returns, and then he will experience bodily resurrection, the soul returning to the body. So the idea of annihilationism might sound good, but at the end of the day, God does not rub out the crowning jewels of his creation. What he does is continue to sustain them in existence, even if they choose to live apart from him for all eternity, which is what hell is. So what you have is a very definitive corpus of verses in Scripture that point to the fact that we don't experience annihilation, we don't experience soul sleep. What we do experience is conscious awareness after death, and what we look forward to. And that is the very thing that allowed the early martyrs to face the tyrant's brandished steel, the lion's gory mane, the fires of a thousand deaths. They knew that, like their Lord, they would rise immortal, imperishable, incorruptible. Right back with more of your questions. Please don't touch that dial.
3: 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The Bible Answer Man will continue in just a moment. 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With more than 500,000 copies already in print, this newly revised and expanded Collector's Edition helps seekers and skeptics alike sort through the truth on topics such as reliability of the Bible, religions and cults, the resurrection and afterlife, and many more issues vital to a better understanding of God in Christ and our relationship to Him. 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Has God spoken? Are the words of Scripture merely human in origin, or are they in fact the very words of God Himself? 3 years in the making, and based on two decades of research and reflection, Hank Hanegraaff's monumental book, Has God Spoken?, answers what is surely the most important question facing our world. In Has God Spoken? Memorable Proofs of the Bible's Divine Inspiration, Hank counters the contentions of the Bible attackers and clearly shows that belief in the Holy Scriptures is not a guess or wishful thinking. It is the only logical conclusion after an honest examination of overwhelming evidence. Order Has God Spoken from the Christian Research Institute by calling 888-7000-CRI or go online to equip.org. Equip.org. And now, here's Hank Hanegraaff.
4: Thank you, Randy, and we'll get right back to our phone callers. Jasmine is up next in Long Beach, California. Hi, Jasmine.
7: Hi.
4: Hi.
7: Hi, Hank. I was wondering, what is wrong with the Word of Faith Ministries? I made a vow of faith a long time ago for $100 to Robert Tilton, and I never paid it. I had made other vows before and paid them, and then finally I didn't pay. I felt like things were going wrong for me. I don't know. Do you know what's wrong with the Word of Faith Ministries?
4: Well, do I ever, and I don't even know where to start, to be honest with you. I actually wrote a book about this called Christianity in Crisis 21st Century. But this is a modern crisis in Christianity, and it's deepening as an ever-increasing number of 21st century prosperity preachers, ranging from Joyce Meyer to T.D. Jakes to Robert Tilton and many others, are trying to convince their devotees that what happens in your life is a result of the words you speak. If you're healthy and prosperous, words created your reality. Conversely, if your baby dies or your spouse contracts cancer, you are the prime suspect. In fact, according to one of America's most popular prosperity preachers today, Joel Osteen, the moment you speak something out, you give birth to it. This is a spiritual principle, he says, and it works whether what you are saying is good or bad, positive or negative. So your words create your reality. And when you make a vow of faith, you are cementing the intent of your words by giving to the prosperity preacher. And so they are manipulating you with a give-to-get scheme, the idea being that if you give a certain amount of money, God is going to multiply what you gave. So now you're not giving because you want to extend his kingdom. You are giving for a purely selfish motive. T.D. Jakes is really upfront about this, saying that if you only got back what you gave, you just break even. So what's the point of giving? Well, the point of giving is to extend his kingdom, not by might nor by power, but by his spirit. So they have a completely wrong view of wealth, of words, of the world in which we live. It is an unbiblical, uncritical, dangerous movement that is parasitic. In other words, it's feeding on true Christianity as a parasite. It looks and feels like it might be real, but in the end, it will always leave you empty. I'm so happy that you did not fulfill the vow to Robert Tilton, because you would have been given to one of the most false of all false prosperity preachers that's ever damaged the landscape of Christianity.
7: Well, I'm glad. Well, I heard you on the radio saying not to give, but I didn't understand why.
4: Well, I think one of the things that would be very helpful to you is my book, Christianity Crisis 21st Century, and it is available through
7: the ministry. Okay, I'm going to get that book.
4: Okay. Well, you hang on. We'll tell you how to do it.
7: Okay.
4: Thank you, Jasmine. And, of course, just as McDonald's has popularized fast food, Robert Tilton's ministry propagates this fast faith. Boil it down to its irreducible minimum, and his message is simple. God wants you to flourish financially and physically, but you need faith to prove your faith. You need to make a vow of faith, and all the vows should be sent in care of Brother Bob. And he says that he prays over those vows of faith that you make, over the checks you send him. And when he was called on the carpet for this by people that did investigative journalism, he said that those prayer request forms have ink on them and all kinds of chemicals, and I laid on top of those prayer requests so much that the chemicals actually got into my bloodstream and began to swell my capillaries. It got into my immune system, and I had two small strokes in my brain that brought about some numbness in my body. And as a result, Tilton said he had to undergo plastic surgery to remove the bags from under his eyes. If you believe this guy, you're on a downward spiral. And I think that rather than listening to Robert Tilton, it would be a good thing for you to get into the words of God, to get into the Bible. And this is a warning to everyone. If you're not familiar with the counterfeits, you're going to fall for them. The skin of the truth stuffed with a great big lie. You give for the wrong reasons. You give to get rather than give to extend his kingdom. It's an easy way to raise money, by the way, to say if you give $100 to the Christian Research Institute, you'll get $10,000 back from God. But that's not the way it works, and that's not our motivation for giving. We give because we are demonstrating that the arm of God is always trustworthy. The arm of flesh is weak. We give because we want to extend his kingdom. We want to touch people with the gospel. We want to reach the downtrodden and the brokenhearted. The motivation to give in the Word of Faith movement is precisely standing on its head. I want to go back to the phone lines, talk to John listening in Silva, North Carolina. Hi.
8: Hello, how are you, Hank?
4: Good, John.
8: I was calling in about Jehovah's Witness. I had several that came to visit me numerous times over and over, and were very convinced that some of our interpretations of the Bible are incorrect. One in particular was John, where it said the Word was God.
4: Mm-hmm.
8: And they have, in their Bible, the Word was a God.
4: Right.
8: And, you know, when we were battering this back and forth, they told me that it was a misinterpretation of, you know, the Christians. And so I told him, give me a week. A week later, I had done some research, and I had used starting with the people that they used to interpret, you know, that they quoted. I went to those same people and pulled up, you know, how they interpreted John. And none of them agreed with Jehovah's Witness. One of them said that there were four interpretations, you know, that four possible interpretations. That one was one of the weakest. But when I told them this, they just sat and looked at me. You know, they didn't comment or anything. They just stared at me.
9: You know, you've discovered something, John. What you've discovered is that they run on a little ball field. And if you take them outside the ball field, they're lost. They do give you a blank stare because they really have not learned to read the Bible for all it's worth. What they've learned is the sales pitch of the Watchtower organization, which always seems to center on John chapter 1, Colossians chapter 1, where they, by the way, insert the word other four times, completely without warrant, so that Jesus Christ becomes a junior partner in the creation of all other things after he himself is created by God. But that's not what the text tells us, and there's no warrant for tampering with the text. And I think that you've done a very good job. The translation of the Bible that they use, the New World Translation, is a very weak translation. And the Watchtower translators themselves fall into the pagan practice of translating the Greek word kurios as Lord, even in cases where it specifically refers to the Father, all the while castigating other Christians for their use. And so they start with a flawed premise, they build on it, but it's a house of cards. And you found out that by going a little deeper, they don't know what to say. Again, there are witnesses that are open because they know in their heart that they're not satisfied. That gaping hole is still there that only Jesus Christ can fill. Not the Jesus Christ of the Watchtower organization, but the Jesus Christ who spoke and the universe leapt into existence.
8: Thank you so much. I really appreciate this.
9: You got it.
8: We get to you all the time.
9: Thank you so much. There's a lot that could be said as far as the Jehovah's Witness view of the Bible, but oftentimes it is skewed because they have unnecessarily inserted something into their translation of the Bible that makes Jesus Christ not God, but a God. The truth of the matter is, in the beginning was the Word was with God, and the Word was not a God, but the Word was God. They teach that because the second occurrence of theos does not have the definite article, it must mean that Jesus is a lesser God. Again, however, this is repudiated by Scripture. There's no definite article in John 1:6. In fact, in verse 6, the text tells us there was a man who was sent, not from a God, but from God. His name was John. And he came as a witness to testify concerning that light, so that through him all men might believe. He himself was not the light. He came only as a witness to the light. Speaking of John the Baptist, the true light that gives light to every man. And of course, we recognize as you read on this passage that the Word became flesh. He made his dwelling among us. We have seen his glory, the glory of the one and only who came from the Father, full of grace and truth. So in the beginning was the Word was with God, the Word was God. He was with God in the beginning. He was not created by God. He didn't become a junior creator in the process of creating other things. He was the one who spoke in the universe, leapt into existence. He was before all things, and in him all things hold together. Remember that this is a ministry supported by listeners just like you. 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

And hey, hey, hey, and welcome to another week's edition of the Daryl Luster Radio Show. I'm Daryl Luster, and I'm your host, and I'm going to be with you the entire day doing what I do best, and that is bringing you the very best in traditional and quartet gospel music. Nobody does it better. Write this down somewhere so you don't forget it. Nobody does it better than the Daryl Luster Radio Show. That's right. We don't play that other stuff, but traditional and quartet gospel music, we do it the best. Nobody does it better than the Daryl Luster Radio Show. Should we not be headed in the direction that you'd like for us to head in, that means that we're not playing all of the things, all of your favorites, and all of what you'd like to hear. All you got to do is give me a call, 769-241-2050, and let me know which way you'd like for me to head. That's 769-241-2050, and I promise you that we will do the very best to get your request in. Hey, want to shout out to all of the mothers. This is the last opportunity in the month of May that we'll get to shout out to the mothers for Mother's Day. But I believe that every day should be Mother's Day. Sit back, relax, and enjoy, everybody.

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And let me tell you something. It's hard to come in contact with Jesus and still be the same. I don't care who you are. I don't care. You can be the chiefest of sinners. 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

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He put

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2: You get fired from your job. A loving relationship ends. A friend disappoints you. All of these scenarios might set you up for one of life's greatest challenges, forgiveness. The act of forgiveness is more than a spiritual requirement. Forgiveness can also be a blessing for your health. Recent studies found that people who don't forgive but instead hold grudges showed increases in heart rate, blood pressure, and muscle tension. Heart attack victims lowered their risk of dying and improved their overall quality of life by engaging in forgiveness. The less people forgive, the more diseases they have, and they report more adverse medical symptoms. Holding a grudge may hurt you more than the person you need to forgive. Live richly, live wisely, and let it go. I'm Alexis Comer for Black Health Now.

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0: Good evening, this is Mother Harris. I sent you a copy of me singing your song when you come on the air. Also, my requested song will be Precious Lord, Take My Hand by Luther Vaughn. And my favorite station, you know, is 90.1.
1: I remember when I was growing up, I used to hear the old folks sing this song. Oh, I didn't understand what they were singing about, because I really didn't know what they were going through. But now that I've grown up to become a man,

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12: We've talked a lot about measles over the past year, but mumps has largely flown under the radar, even though it's been making a bit of a comeback as well. That's because fewer people are getting the MMR vaccine, which stands for measles, mumps, and rubella. The vaccine's been around for decades. It is effective. It is safe. What makes mumps outbreaks difficult to contain is that symptoms usually don't appear for 2 to 3 weeks after someone's been exposed. And that can make it hard to pin down where that exposure took place. And someone who is infected can transmit the virus to someone else before they are symptomatic. If you get sick, which could manifest like a run-of-the-mill respiratory virus or the telltale swelling of your cheeks and jaw, all you can really do at that point is to treat the symptoms and also isolate yourself so you don't infect anyone else. I'm Dr. Sanjay Gupta, helping you live a better life.
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1: Yes, my name is Crystal Henderson. And if you would, Mr. Daryl Luster, would you give my mother a shout-out for her birthday, which is May 25th. My mother passed away December the 17th, 2005. But anyway, a happy, heavenly birthday to my mom from the family. Her name is Nanny Bell Beats Out.

I've been struggling, I've been swinging, but I'm on my way home. Let me tell you.

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Hey, and welcome back to the Daryl Lester Radio Show. 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That's right. So give me a call. Mention Mama, 769-241-2050. 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
3: This is Ed Gray. Our Power Person of the Month is Mike Howard. Mike Howard is a nationally known motivational speaker and author of an inspiring book called From Ordinary to Extraordinary, Success Begins Within. Before beginning his speaking and writing career, Mike was a computer programmer for IBM's Space Shuttle Division. Mike, the mind is like a computer. Can a person be programmed for success?
4: Without a doubt. In my book, From Ordinary to Extraordinary, Success Begins Within, there's a chapter on how to program yourself for extraordinary achievement. 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I'll tell you more about that on tomorrow.
3: Thank you, Mike. I'm Ed Grunt.

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heard a conversation the other day between two Christians. One was a backslider and he'd lost his faith in Christ. He began to tell the Christian about his experiences, and this is what he said. He said, "I've been so sick, in and out of the hospital. Just from one sickness to the other." And the Christian said, "Tell me about it." And as they talked, the backslider said, "I don't even think I can get well." And the Christian said,

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And they kept on talking. The backslider said, I'm in trouble. I've got a case and I'm going to court next week. I don't have a good lawyer to plead my case. And I'm worried, don't know which way to turn. The Christian said again,

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The man said, and now I've been sick so long, I've lost my job. Tell me about it. Christian said, let's talk about it.

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Christian said, well, tell me about it. He said, I think I'm hooked, and it doesn't seem like I can break free.

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Christian was determined to give that boy some faith and some courage. 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

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But I'd like to leave this with you just like the Christian told that man. Try your faith.

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1: 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Just say, Alexa, play Musical Soul Food. 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
19: When you go through, it's good to know you can talk to somebody that won't judge you, but point you in the right direction. I talked to Mama about some stuff I was going through. And Mama said, "Have you prayed?" I said, "Yeah."

Hey, hey, hey, Daryl. Happy birthday goes out to Stellar Award-winning Marette Brown Clark. Birthday May 5th. Happy birthday goes out to Willie Banks of Willie Banks and the Messengers. Birthday May 11th. 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Birthday May 18th. And last but certainly not least, happy birthday goes out to gospel's greatest storyteller, Dorothy Norwood. Birthday May 29th. Again, happy birthday to all of our May birthdays. 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

0: Somewhere, somebody's got a birthday today. It may not be you, but somebody's got one. Last week, I asked a trivia question about red bottom shoes. How much do they cost? They're about. And are red bottoms for male and female? Nobody called and told me nothing. So you don't win anything. But if you somebody wants to call, 769-241-2050. In addition to all of the birthdays that Shelby gave us, Nicole Rogers celebrates on May the 1st, along with colleague Lassiter on the 1st as well. Naily celebrates on May the 2nd. T.A. Williams celebrates on May the 5th. Happy Mother's Day to all the mothers on May 10th. Tasha Lowe celebrates on May 13th. Marjorie Boone celebrates on May the 17th. Roscoe Robinson celebrates on May the 19th. Edward Earl celebrates on the 19th as well. Anthony Ingram celebrates on May the 20th. Nanny Bell Weeks Albee celebrates on May the 25th. And Nubia Lassiter celebrates on May the 26th. Everybody under the sound of my voice that just so happened to be celebrating a birthday in the month of May. On behalf of the Daryl Luster Radio Show, we say happy birthday and many more to come.
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13: 20 years ago, the average attention span was about 2.5 minutes. Today, it's just 47 seconds. Pretty disconcerting. That's according to new research out of UC Irvine. But really, this isn't our fault, at least not entirely. We can blame technology and the world around us. Attention, it turns out, is not an unlimited resource. You only have so much of it to give. Start paying more attention to what times of the day you seem to be at your mental peak. Try to knock out the more complicated stuff during that time. It's also important to take breaks every so often so you can more easily lock in when you're trying to concentrate. One expert said, even trying to visualize where you want to end your day with everything all wrapped up or with tons left to do. That can act as a real motivator. I'm Dr. Sanjay Gupta, helping you live a better life.
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Louise Candy Davis and Better Than Blessed right here on the Daryl Lester Radio Show. 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Hey guys, taking us home, the Sensational Nightingales, and Live So God Can Use You. 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I love you. And ain't a thing in the world.

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11: Have you ever noticed that you mostly breathe through one nostril at a time? Even when you're not sick, even when your allergies aren't bothering you. The body actually switches the dominant nostril as frequently as every 2 hours while we're awake. That's according to Adam Taylor, an anatomy professor at Lancaster University in the UK. This alternating cycle is automatic. It's regulated subconsciously by the hypothalamus and the brain, he said. Your body does this to give each nostril a chance to rest and repair so they don't get too dried out, which could make it easier for pathogens and inflammation to cause damage. Now, Taylor also said studies suggest the left nostril may be more dominant, and when the right nostril is dominant, the body is in a more alert or even stressed state. Who knew? Pretty fascinating stuff. I'm Dr. Sanjay Gupta, helping you live a better life.
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1: 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Just play the game one way. You hit a ball in the gap, run. 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

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Just say, "Alexa, play Musical Soul Food." 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
1: Let's face it, much of our kids' attitudes towards people comes from watching us. Even unintentional signs of disrespect can make lasting impressions on them. Do our words exude love and respect, or are we sometimes impatient, sarcastic, condescending, shady? It can be hard to see or admit our own shortcomings. Child, I know. But we can strive for greater awareness. A good rule of thumb is to ask ourselves this: would I want my kids to say this to their dad, their mom, or their grandparents? If the answer is no, then we probably shouldn't say it either. Our kids often take their relational cues from us, so let's show them what it looks like to honor the most important people in our lives. I'm Ebony Funderburk, your Glamazon Mom. Make it a great day and stay fabulous, honey.
0: That's a mommy moment. Be a Glamazon Mom. 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
2: Your mind is like a machine without an off switch. If you don't give it something to do, it just runs on and on until it gets bored. If your mind is just sitting around without anything to do, it's going to start doing something, even if it doesn't seem to care what it is. A lot of people do stupid things because they let their mind sit idle. I heard about a 6-year-old boy who shot and killed another child. It made me wonder, what kind of idle thoughts were running through this child's mind? Where did he get those thoughts? Were his parents screening what he was watching on television? Were they taking him to see violent movies? As the saying goes, an idle mind is the devil's workshop. Give your mind something to do. Focus on the results you desire and make certain that your actions correspond with your goals. I'm Ed Gray, author of the book 40 Days to a Life of Gold. Elevate your thoughts and rise.

0: 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Just say, Alexa, play Musical Soul Food. 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Say it today. 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
18: A better life with Dr. Sanjay Gupta.
19: How often do you stop to wonder whether you should share something that's revealing, maybe even embarrassing, with a partner, a friend, or even your boss? In her new book called Revealing, The Underrated Power of Oversharing, behavioral scientist Leslie John says doing just that can help you deepen relationships that are vital to your life. We need people to trust us in order to get things like love, friendship, and career success. That's what she told us. When you make yourself vulnerable by revealing something sensitive, it does make other people trust you. In turn, when you ask someone to reveal something about themselves, showing that interest will generally lead someone to like you more. Why? Because people like to be asked about themselves, she says. It also signals that they are discriminating and choosy, but in a good way. I'm Dr. Sanjay Gupta, helping you live a better life.
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1: As a single mom, I understand firsthand that parenting doesn't come without its challenges and tough moments. It can have its rewards. Many times we discover we're capable of doing much more than we ever thought possible, and that we have the skills and resourcefulness and courage that we didn't know we had. We become more self-reliant and less codependent upon others, and we learn how to make a dollar out of 50 cents. As we journey, hopefully we learn that true happiness must come from within and not from other people. Single parenting is not without its challenges, but it also can reap wonderful benefits if you accept the challenge and grow through it. I'm Ebony Funderburk, your Glamazon Mom. Make it a great day and stay fabulous, single mom.
0: That's a mommy moment. 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
1: I'd like to do a shout out for my church, Universal True Holiness Church. Our pastor is Catherine Nard. Thank you.
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14: If you are struggling with substance abuse, alcohol, pills, whatever it may be, first of all, it's nothing to be ashamed of. We know addiction is a brain disease, and we also know getting into recovery can be tough. Also, in case this helps, I want to tell you about a new study out of Harvard School of Public Health, which found that spiritual belief, the idea of a steady religious practice, had a protective effect from addiction. Experts we talked to told us there were probably a few reasons why this might be the case. Number one, excessive drug and alcohol use would not be the norm in a religious community, and people want to fit in. Two, a belief in a higher power provides people with hope and solace, great foils for addiction. And three, and I think there's some merit to this, regular attendance in a faith community also provides connection. Just like in AA, camaraderie and social support is often what you need. I'm Dr. Sanjay Gupta, helping you live a better life.

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1: There is a prophetic word from the Lord. It's your time. It's your season. And not only will you receive increase, but everything you lost during your valley experience, the Lord is going to restore. He's going to restore it 100-fold. Yeah, you were tried in the fire, but you're coming out as gold. God said, I'm restoring the years you've sown in tears. Lend me your ear.
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1: 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Restoring.
0: Restoration has come. Yeah.
1: You've sown in tears.
0: I like this part. God said, I am the author, the writer of time. And no matter how long, things are gonna work out just fine.
1: Deposit this word.

yeah, yeah. I know someone was at the end of their rope, but D. Lawrence came to tell you, don't quit, don't give up. God, we bless your name. Thank you for remembering our tears and restoring our

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I'm so glad that I know.

0: sing. You remember Patty? Whoa. He died.
1: He died.
0: You remember?
1: Yes, I do.

0: was a blur.
1: Yes, it was.
0: I know it was a blur.
1: I know
0: it was a blur that changed me.
1: Yes, it was.
0: Anybody saved out here tonight?
1: And yes, it is.
0: What?

One of the things that I've discovered is it doesn't matter how long you've been in church or how many people you prayed for, or even how many scriptures you know, there comes a time in our life where we all find it difficult to trust God. And for me and my family, that happened about 3.5 years ago as we lost our home and our car was repossessed. For over 7 months, we went from motel to motel and just sleeping wherever we could because we had nowhere else to go. And I can remember in the motel, my wife would take pillows and blankets and fill the bathtub up so my son could sleep there because the room was so small. I began to question God. I said, God, where are you? Do you see what I'm going through? Do you care about the situation I'm in? And it seemed like God had forgotten about me. And as I ministered to people on Wednesdays and Sundays, and many times they would come and say, James, can you pray for me? Can you intercede for me? But what they didn't know at the time was I was needing somebody to pray for me. Come on, can I get a witness? Somebody that, come on, sometimes you've poured out and you've served and you just wanted somebody to stand in the gap and pray for you. And I found myself there. And at that moment, I began to say, God, are you still here with me? God shared with me. He said, James, you got to be able to trust me even when you don't know why you're going through what you're going through. And even when it seems like I've forgotten about you, and even when it seems like I'm not with you, he said, you got to be able to trust me now. He said, and if you can trust me during these times, God said, I'm getting ready to do something in your life that even if I told you, you wouldn't believe it. It was at that moment I began to say, Lord, I will trust you. And I began to worship with my family as I held my son. I began to get the words of this song. I said, God, even though I can't see you, and even though I can't feel your touch, God, I still trust you. Oh, God, I still believe that you're going to make a way for me. I still believe that you wouldn't put me here if you weren't going to bring me out. And at that moment, God gave me this song. And to see now this song, I Trust You, that has blessed millions of people all over the world. And God knew that somebody was going to be going through.

because somebody listening right now, you're going through a struggle and it seems like you can't make it out. The devil's been telling you that there's no way that you can get out of this.

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8: From the people who brought you It's the Dog Park comes

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Some of the neighbors heard the little boy cry, and they ran out to see what was going on. And they asked him, "What's wrong?" 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And they asked him his mother's name. He said, "My mama's name is Grandmother." He didn't know the address or telephone number. So they called the little son, their daddy used to say.

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'76, a tornado came, blew our house away. We lost everything that we had. A few weeks later, we did a program somewhere down in South Mississippi. I think it was down in Macomb, Mississippi. They wanted to raise an offering. But daddy, told him that's all right. Don't worry about me. I never will forget that proud look on daddy's face when daddy.

Listen, I sung with Daddy a long time. 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
3: A better life with Dr. Sanjay Gupta.
4: Have you ever noticed that you mostly breathe through one nostril at a time? Even when you're not sick, even when your allergies aren't bothering you. The body actually switches the dominant nostril as frequently as every 2 hours while we're awake. That's according to Adam Taylor, an anatomy professor at Lancaster University in the UK. This alternating cycle is automatic. It's regulated subconsciously by the hypothalamus and the brain, he said. Your body does this to give each nostril a chance to rest and repair, so they don't get too dried out, which could make it easier for pathogens and inflammation to cause damage. Now, Taylor also said, studies suggest the left nostril may be more dominant, and when the right nostril is dominant, the body is in a more alert or even stressed state. Who knew? Pretty fascinating stuff. I'm Dr. Sanjay Gupta, helping you live a better life.
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17: Yep, it's Down Home Gospel. Back in the day, classics. I'm your host, Melvin Williams, and today is no exception because we're going to be featuring some hit classic songs from my boys, the Williams Brothers. So get ready because it's about to go down.

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3: This is Ed Gray. Ever since the European restructuring of the world from the 16th century on, racism has become affirmative action for some whites. It is both an attitude and an act of structural superiority, which deceptively justifies its very existence by giving biological differences such as skin color or accent a negative value and meaning. This negative meaning then legitimizes treating the other as inferior to oneself or one's group. The result is unequal treatment, where one group gets consistently shortchanged. Affirmative action for minorities in America was a positive step, but it won't cure the racial problems we have in our society. As a nation and individuals, we need to check our belief system about race and treat others with respect and fairness. I'm Ed Gray.

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1: Down home with Melvin Williams.

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12: Breast cancer is the most common cancer among women in the world. And according to a new study out of the University of Washington School of Medicine, an estimated 3.5 million cases a year are expected by 2050. Now, the good news is we've gotten so much better at screening, earlier detection, and cutting-edge treatments in many countries, including here in the United States. But even here in America, black women have a death rate from breast cancer that is 40% higher than white women, a disparity that exists despite our world-class treatment infrastructure. So what can you do to lower your risk? Eat less red meat? Try your best to manage your blood sugar and your weight? Exercise is really important. Cut back on drinking, quit smoking. And remember this, you should start getting mammograms. At what age? 40. That's when you should start. I'm Dr. Sanjay Gupta, helping you live a better life.
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7: A better life with Dr. Sanjay Gupta.
8: Breast cancer is the most common cancer among women in the world. And according to a new study out of the University of Washington School of Medicine, an estimated 3.5 million cases a year are expected by 2050. Now, the good news is we've gotten so much better at screening, earlier detection, and cutting-edge treatments in many countries, including here in the United States. But even here in America, Black women have a death rate from breast cancer that is 40% higher than white women, a disparity that exists despite our world-class treatment infrastructure. So what can you do to lower your risk? Eat less red meat? Try your best to manage your blood sugar and your weight? Exercise is really important. Cut back on drinking, quit smoking. And remember this, you should start getting mammograms. At what age? 40. That's when you should start. I'm Dr. Sanjay Gupta, helping you live a better life.

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1: 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Remember, we're not just raising kids. We're raising future adults who will be blazing new trails and making the world a better place for generations to come. 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I'm Ebony Funderburk, your Glamazon mom. 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
13: We all know how important it is to stay active as we age, especially as we get older. But I've come to realize that for as good as people are about getting their cardio in, a lot of older folks really don't seem to be doing the recommended amount of strength training, or even understand why it's so important. It helps you stay functional, and therefore independent, for as long as possible. Certified strength and conditioning specialist Dana Santis says a great place to start is not with dumbbells or barbells, but with your body weight, which allows you to build strength while also learning how your body moves and where your limitations exist. It also reduces the risk of overwhelming your connective tissue, which adapts more slowly than muscles as we get older. Once you're comfortable, you can dial up that intensity, but do it slowly, do it carefully. I'm Dr. Sanjay Gupta, helping you live a better life.
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Nobody gets an easy ride. We all have a cross to bear. But there's wisdom in the fire, and every moment is an opportunity. Embrace the journey.

He cannot fail. 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

0: Procrastination? Don't let that window of opportunity close. This is April for Focus on Women. Unfortunately, over the past few years, I've been to way too many funerals. It seems that too often someone is falling victim to an unexpected death. What's been most troubling is that in many of the occasions, the individual has been on my mind, but I failed to make time to give him or her a call just to say hey. Well, I'm here to state, don't procrastinate. Make time for loved ones and reach out when they come to mind. We are all extremely busy between trying to be the superwoman at work, keeping our household running, checking homework, or working towards that college degree. We have endless tasks on our to-do list. But what good is that to-do list if we fail to nurture the relationships that made us who we are? In the big scheme of things, taking a few minutes out of your day to call that auntie who talks way too much or stop by that relative's house just to say, "How you doing?" is not going to keep you from accomplishing your goals. In fact, it will probably help as you'll receive some unexpected support and wisdom. So don't let the window of opportunity close on your relationships. A simple call to say hey or a handwritten note dropped in the mail will ensure you don't miss the chance to tell someone you care. For Focus on Women, this is April Anderson. Make sure that window stays open and stay dynamic.
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0: 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Oh, I believe that. I believe. If God said it, that settles it. 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
1: 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If you're a man or you care about one, this matters. The Health Initiative for Men Conference, HIM, is a powerful three-day event designed for men 18 and older. 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
8: A colleague of mine was telling me the other day about how their Instagram feed is filled with videos, most of them kind of funny, about how grandparents and friends tend to bulldoze new parents out of the way to get to see their baby. As a dad of three daughters, I know how life really does become all about them the moment those kids are born. But I also know parents are still people too who need their own attention beyond being mom or dad. And moms, in particular in those early years, can feel especially invisible in the eyes of other people. So what can you do to stop contributing to what is known as maternal invisibility? Women we spoke to said these two things were the most helpful. When people stopped to ask how they could best support them, number one, or when they took the initiative to handle certain tasks that obviously needed to be done. I'm Dr. Sanjay Gupta, helping you live a better life.
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2: I'm Doc Drew, and I want everyone to know the man from Galilee. 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
1: Hi, family. It's Mike Chandler. I have a word for someone out there who's going through a battle, and it seems like just stuff is happening. You need to hear this word today. Our scripture for today comes from 2 Chronicles 20:15, and this is what it says. Be not afraid or dismayed, for the battle is not yours, but the Lord's. You need to praise your way to victory. If sometimes life seems to be a battle that causes you to be upset and fearful, you'll be glad to know that you were not meant to fight the battle alone. Too many times, man, we just feel like we don't have any help and we've got to go out there and just fight every single battle that comes along by ourselves. But the Bible is very, very clear. It says the battle is God's. It's not yours. And you know what? God never loses a battle. And when you work with Him according to His plan, you won't lose the battle either. No matter what it is, your job, an adversary, a relationship, it does not matter. If somebody's trying to just mess with you, turn it over to God, or at least bring God into it. And during those trying times, do you worry or do you worship? Praise and worship should not be limited to a few minutes in church. It should happen every single day, no matter where you are. And if you're not worshiping at home on a regular basis, you may feel like the victim instead of a victor because you're not thinking about bringing God into your situation. But God's word clearly details the Holy Ghost's anointed battle plan to combat every single challenge that you face. Not some, but every single problem that you face. And when you begin to substitute praise for petition and worship for worry, God will move on your behalf. So if you're going through a battle today, if you're worrying, you need to change your battle plan. Ask God to come into that situation and watch it change. That's a word for today. That's food for your soul. 2 Chronicles 20:15. I am Mike Chandler. Have a blessed day.